0: 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Today we have, well, before I get started, a couple of items I need to mention. Right, firstly, our radio station here, this is a community radio station, great radio station, needs some new equipment, and so is holding a fundraiser, a fundraising evening of musical bingo at St. Peter's Hall, the 16th of this month, a couple of weeks away from today, the 2nd of May, from 6:30 till 11 p.m. on Saturday night. There's DJs, raffles, prizes, dancing, and lots of fun. 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It will be much appreciated. Okay, on Sunday, the following day, the 17th, mid to late afternoon, 17th of May, 4 till 6 p.m., stroll down and listen to the coolest poet on the Kapiti Coast, Mr. Lindsay Rabbit. He'll be accompanied by three very fine musicians, two local guys, Tim Jarray and Andy Hummel. There's some quality right there. And Pukara Bay's award-winning jazz muso, Lucian Johnson, whose father, Louis, actually. Louis Johnson was a leading Wellington and New Zealand poet a few decades back. They're from Pukara Bay, eh, Lindsay? So they produces some good poets, Alistair Tiariki Campbell and his wife, Meg Campbell, also from Pukara Bay. So come along and chill out to the cool vibe of jazz poetry on the Kapiti Coast, Sunday the 17th of May, 4 till 6 p.m. Also, I have to thank Mark Amory for mentioning this interview that I'm doing today on last night's 7 o'clock swill, and he played a number from the LP. All right. So we get started, eh? On the interview with Mr. Lindsay Rabbit. Lindsay's come down from Ramity South, or Paekakariki North. You lived in Paekakariki.
1: I about 10 years ago. I spent a couple of years here, I think it might be. Yeah, well, 15 years ago.
0: Sorry, Lindsay, I had that volume turned down. But yeah, I think we got the end of it. You're here about 15 years ago, for 10 years.
1: For a couple of years.
0: For a couple of years, yeah.
1: No, it would have been 20 years ago, you know. I don't know. I'm getting that old that the years fly by, you know.
0: Don't they ever? Okay, so, by the way, Finn is helping with the turntable this morning. So thanks a lot for coming along, giving up your time on the Saturday morning. Rightio. You got a fairly loyal fan base up in Ramity South now, a fairly good following, I've noticed.
1: It's poetry, Rob, you know.
0: Yeah.
1: You know, it's a very small community.
0: Mm. But you've been collaborating with musos for the last couple of decades or so?
1: Yeah, well, it started off about 2009. It sort of happened by accident. I've got mainly muso friends, and they used to have jam sessions, which I attended, and they pushed me into sort of entering their songs with a poem. So,
0: yeah,
1: it started off, the Simmons brothers. Troy Hunt,
0: yep,
1: Nigel Patterson.
0: I'm right.
1: And we had an outfit. We toured the South Island as Waiata and the Word. Went up to Auckland and did a thing called the Kerouac Effect. That's a very small community that does poetry with music, which is a small community.
0: Yeah. Did you say what was that? The Kerouac Effect?
1: The Kerouac Effect, yes.
0: Oh, is that how you say it? Jack Kerouac.
1: Yeah.
0: Ah, cool. Jazz poet from way back. Cool. Okay, so I sent Lindsay a few questions, which is rare for me to actually have something organised, that I'll get started on a couple of them and see how he handles them.
1: Well, I've also written down some replies.
0: They'll be different to the questions. Right, so the first one I thought of was the usual suspects. Who was or is your poetry inspiration or influences? And I also put down your folks and Otago, where you grew up, obviously have some effect on you, but maybe names, poets, musicians who've switched you onto the word. Can elaborate any way you like.
1: Any way I like. Well, the aesthetics of poetry really, you know, I wouldn't have called it that way back when, started before I even read it or wrote it.
0: Yeah.
1: I started my working life as a, in the old days of hot metal, as a machine and hand typographer.
0: All right. Yeah.
1: That meant that I handset type, you know, individual letters in a setting stick and assembled them.
0: Yeah.
1: Made them up into whatever, business cards or fruit labels or whatever, and then handed it over to the printer and he printed it. And then when it come back, you know, you had this bit of magic, you know.
0: Yeah, right.
1: So sort of type on, much like you discover a poem on paper.
0: Yeah, yeah.
1: So, you know, that means of, which has radically changed now, you know, but it was sort of goes, the technology goes right back to Gutenberg.
0: So you were forming words way back then.
1: Well, I was, yes. And of course, you know, each single letter, and of course it was I saw it, you know, I was taken by it. It was very slow. But I guess that's where I got an appreciation of words on paper.
0: Well, I know that I asked you a question about question four. There's a lot of space, breathing room, in all your poems. I mean, maybe that early beginning of you know, taking time to form the words, work towards that, or is it just the way you think, or is it a way of that you've been taught or thought up yourself, that you don't confuse the reader?
1: The way I come to poetry and art in general was, I was brought up in central Otago, Alexandra, a very small town. Well, it was then, it still is really. And my uncle was an artist.
0: Right.
1: So I go round to his place and in his, look at his art books and his bookcase, and the first books of poetry I came across were, I've got to look at the names now, was Blow Wind of Fruitfulness by James K. Baxter, and Alistair Campbell's first book, Mine Eyes Dazzle. I just noticed them and flicked them through. I didn't know.
0: Yeah, right.
1: I couldn't make much of them. But I was more interested in the art books.
0: Right.
1: But then again, I, you know, there was a thing called poetry and it was in books and it was on a page. But the influences really, it was the Beats, Ginsberg, and mostly Robert Creeley.
0: Yeah.
1: Whose tone I kind of liked and I sort of got him, you know, it was his way of thinking. So I guess it was a form, the way he used spoken speech and just the layout. And I guess, and then I sort of come across my own sort of way of doing it. It was sort of like slowing things down, Exploring the working parts of speech, if you like.
0: Mm. Did Creeley, he actually came here, didn't he, to New Zealand?
1: Oh, he came here in the 80s, yeah. I remember talking to Ian Weddy, and he was saying that him and Bill Manhire sort of thought Creeley was the way to go, you know what I mean? But they didn't. They didn't go that way at all. They explored. I think every poet, I don't know, how do you find form, you know, like, I guess you got to be the way, you know, you speak, how you receive language. Talking about slowing it down, you know, I can give you a little example, which comes from the poem On the Line, is still here, as quiet as breath, the hills breathe.
0: Mm.
1: So you've got that little stepping.
0: Yep.
1: Yeah.
0: Got some great lines in your poems. I wrote down a couple of them. I think they've been used by others as well, like these are just short bits from certain poems. Tinkered under the bonnet of a couple of poems. The shy delivery boy at the door, handing over his light touch. And I think this is about your father, who was serving behind a bar, wasn't he, for quite a while. Gladly took their money with either lovely hand. and a wonderful line here, from being dead to being alive to living brightly in my head. The child who walks alone to and from school is the most visible. These lines, short lines, to me, make a poem, complete it. You know, what do you think?
1: What do I think? Well, I don't know. You know, I think my father, who didn't read at all, was always pretty good with the one-liner.
0: Yeah.
1: You know, another thing, make a noise like a two-bob piece and I'll come quick.
0: Yeah.
1: That's straight out of his, you know.
0: Mm.
1: So he had that sort of, the Irish sort of oral tradition. And so I'm not aware that sometimes these little phrases come out. I don't know where they come from, but they come from somewhere. And, of course, we've all got our own stick.
0: Yeah.
1: The way we form a poem or the way language comes to us, I really don't know. It's one of those, you know, it's marvellous things about poetry or even songwriting that... Mm. Where do they come from, you know?
0: Yeah, exactly.
1: They just seem to appear out of the out of the jumble of the mind.
0: Yeah, it's interesting when people talk about writing classes and how you don't really need them, it's all in your heart and et cetera. But we all have stuff inside us that, and sometimes these exercises that they give you pull stuff out that you wouldn't normally bring out because you're too busy making money or watching YouTube or whatever. Incidentally, I think Robert Creeley's wife or widow, she was down in central Otago 15 years ago, and my son worked on the property. He was an arborist. And, there's a bit of valuable information for you. I don't know whether she's still around.
1: Oh, yeah.
0: We're going to play one of your tunes, maybe the first one. I'll get Finn to play one. Yeah?
1: Yeah, well, this is the first one's not with music at all, but it's with a waterscape.
0: Oh, yeah.
1: Andy Hummel put it together, and it's called A Hockney Pool.
0: A Hockney Pool, David Hockney?
1: David Hockney, yeah. Yeah. They're sort of the series of pool paintings he did in the 1960s. And this one is takes its cue from Biggest Splash.
0: Yeah, there's a few of them. Okay, have a listen to this.

0: I surface from the dive, looking for the splash. The poolside is wet, bodies bake. I feel the belated sting of impact. I swim through the water, shadows nibble my heels. An expanse of sky holds nothing but itself. My wet flesh attracts a breeze. A cloud rolls across a revelation. I make eyes at the sun.
1: There's some great lines in there. It's very visual to me, the lines, I surface from the dive looking for the splash. I can see that. And also, I like that my wet flesh attracts a breeze. I get that. Hockney Paul, so art obviously affects or has affected you for many years, and you've been involved with artists as well, visual artists.
0: Well, yes, I was... I had an eight-year relationship with a painter, James Pountney, and we sort of worked together. I named her paintings, and I've always been interested in line drawing, especially drawings that would, you know, that are done very, you know, a matter of seconds. And Jane was very good at them, and so I was writing a sort of a meditation on the line, you know, through this and a long sequence poem.
1: Yeah.
0: And she actually put it together and put it together with her line drawings and
1: right. Yeah.
0: And it was a book. It was a little book.
1: Yep.
0: Got it here.
1: Actually. You have three early books, don't you?
0: Yeah, they're from the 80s. It was Up Against It. On the Line and The Way of It.
1: Yep.
0: Now, they were all designed by Alan Loney. People might know him. He was a poet and craft printer. And of course, I'd written before that, but they were kind of lousy poems. I was just trying to find my way. And, of course, having the means of production's a dangerous thing for a poet, you know. So you can actually release stuff far too early. And I remember Alan Loney saying about Up Against It, your literary career begins here. Of course, Alan was very, very mannered in that way, but he was a big influence. And so you could say in 1983, I arrived.
1: Mm. So when you're writing your poems, just like that one there, A Hockney Pool, how long does it take you to put something together like that? Are you?
0: Well, sometimes this is a marvel of poetry. This is what's so great, and I get great joy out of it. They can arrive within, you know, a matter of a minute or two.
1: Yeah,
0: and they come fully formed.
1: Hmm. Right.
0: And because I don't write long poems, they can, you know. They can come. And sometimes the best ones do, but then again, you can actually, you can pick away. I sort of reduce and reduce and reduce, you know, write to the bones, you know.
1: That's what Robert Creeley used to do, is that right?
0: Well, Robert Creeley, he's an interesting character. He said he didn't review at all.
1: Right.
0: You know. He just come directly out and, you know, very rarely changed anything. But I guess that's a sort of a kind of Zen way, training the mind to, to be really careful about what you're observing or feeling.
1: Mm.
0: So, you know, you slow yourself down. And it's interesting the way he reads his work.
1: Yeah.
0: You can actually almost see it. It's a, you know, it's kind of a jolted way.
1: To me, sometimes it seems like he's speaking off the cuff, but he's not, or is he?
0: Oh, I think he's, you know, I think they're written down, but I think that's the skill of them. You know, he's actually exploring the human voice, you know.
1: Right. So often your poetry is to do with private thoughts and observations, but sometimes touch on big issues like, the, as they say, the universal themes, memory, family, mortality and nostalgia.
0: Nostalgia, I find that an interesting word.
1: Honouring the past, then.
0: Honouring the past. You know, it's sort of a word that's got, I don't know, odd
1: connotations
0: now.
1: Yeah. So. Well, nostalgia is the parent of all physical ailments. That was a quote from a writer from... Yeah. Civil War of America days, a journalist. So what about, there's not a lot of sort of anger, or is it hidden? There's not a lot of politics?
0: Well, everything's political. Yeah. You know what I mean? Mm-hmm. It's, you know, the choices you make to do anything are political. Yeah. You know, walking to the shop and which, you know, or which cafe you're going to go to, especially here in Paikokoriki.
1: I'll have to remember that.
0: That's a political sort of, is it not?
1: Political statement by going to that one, not this one.
0: I guess I've always, I think hidden and, you know, like sometimes poems can be layered, you know, they've got meanings within meanings. Mm. How that comes about, I don't know. You know, but you know, if you look at this, the sun is a motif that goes all the way through it, and through the album, I'm very interested in climate change and and
1: but it's not there in your face. It's just hidden in the layers.
0: Well. It's an interesting.
1: Not at all.
0: It's sort of interesting. I'm interested in the way, because being older, you know, you do think about, you know, ailments and how people break down, you know, through dementia, and how.
1: And physically and.
0: And how things degrade and how what man is doing to the planet.
1: Mm.
0: You know, it's degrading. It's got our hands in it. Yeah. You know what I mean?
1: Mm.
0: So there's things like that. And I wouldn't put too strong a point on it, because if you explain a poem too much. You know, you've got to leave something for people's imagination. And sort of life experience. And
1: Well, so we play... another.
0: It's a 6-minute one. Is that on the line? Is that too long? Or?
1: Yeah. No, that's not.
0: It sort of follows.
1: For sure.
0: A Hockney pull.

The line is the lie. The world is... The world is flat. All of a sudden, a tree stands up straight. White stretch of land, print in the mark, leaves depleted. A night of banging doors and receding heels. A day recording the echo. Turn on the light and you have your own shadow. Turn to the light and you have silence fall on one shape after another. I'm not up to it. Struggling against the line, leaving my marks everywhere. Still here, as quiet as breath, the hills breathe. Form of flesh and line, history's contortion, coming closer to consciousness. Peopled this space of soft corners and open doors. A touch upon the arm, an outstretched eye. We have been here forever and today. Mind now the way home. Catch cold with indifference of air. Take the crackle out of your anger. Take care of yourself. Lift the weight out of your body. Light up there. It's not a matter of physics. Think of sex, soft pit of ancestry. Think of you, sun in your body, sun on your face, sun on that hill. Music sounds across the valley. At last it's hot, the sun, I mean. Without wind, a white butterfly fills space. Everyone is taking off their clothes. A bee does a perfect loop. The music's on the tongue, the feelings in the body. Dance to the rhythm. Watch yourself turn. Move on forever. It's you that inhabits my content. Outside, there's a fine rain. Touch of hurt, a heave of fear, swelling toward the throat. Tell me, how the hell did this happen? Was it when I told you just one time too many that I loved you? Was it?
fat line is getting a bit wet, too slippery on the tongue to mean anything.

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Could be skin, could be sun, colouring in an arc, then a circle. Remember back to the old place, an assortment of self, a scatter of animals. It's too big for us to handle.

0: score at all. And that last song was a classic example to me. As soon as you hear that piano, you're there. Okay, Lindsay, so we play Apocalyptic. Do you want to talk a little bit about it before we...
1: No, I'll let it speak for itself.
0: Yeah. Is it the theme? There was a theme to it?
1: Well, really, it's got parts of what I was talking about before about... Yeah. I maybe mention a quote that appeared in a review of Prayers for the Living and the Dead, which is a review of that book. She quoted that something, I can't remember the exact quote, but, you know, death is not the thing that... you know, it's not the end point. It's what dies in us while we live.
0: Right.
1: Mm. And, of course, people with parents will see, you know, having care for people with dementia.
0: Mm.
1: And I guess I put the two things together, those two things. So I guess, you know, it's rather obvious anyway.
0: Yep. Cool. So you're listening to Not at the Table Poetry and Stuff on Paikokoriki Radio 88.2 FM. We're listening to Lindsay Rabbit's fantastic LP, Look.
1: Top ape, 9-8 billion of us, to poke and prod the wilderness. She protests in hissy fits, spits sparks from fiery pits, and sets to work, sleety cold, whirling, whirling from the poles. The gadgets have seized, cleverness is deceit. What was is null and void, solar flares put paid to that. The poles have reversed. The sun revolves around the earth. People are people. There's the struggle. I never wanted to live this long, to become an old imbecile. Exaggerated self-diagnosis. She delivers pitch perfect. People are people. There's the struggle. Find someone to sit with you. You're not strong enough to sit alone, says the artist's father to his policeman's son. Tangled with Alzheimer's, he paints the same sparse woodland, sometimes with a grouse in the foreground. Outside it's warm, inside your house is cold, your heart is cold. Your liver cantankerous. You've been mean with the furnishings. You've been mean with yourself. Oh, poor man. Oh, poor, miserable man. It's no fun to visit your house of discontent. I wake with a bastard hangover. The night's detritus weeps and crusts. I contemplate death, pure living, joining an order not yet found. I go to Lorca for comfort. Alas, all he gives me is a thrashing sea in which I cannot drown.
0: That was nice.

0: pretty nice. There's a lot in there, man. I can relate to a lot of it.
1: I guess I should most probably going to answer a question in the list of questions you sent me, but because I write short poems, yeah. And I don't write that often, and if I do write, I usually write about four poems at once.
0: Yes.
1: Yeah. So putting this album together, of course, you just couldn't have a wee small poem, So I've, as you said, there's a lot in it. I've packed four poems.
0: Yes.
1: And they go to be one poem.
0: Yep.
1: And because they were written about the same time, I guess they had the same preoccupations or thoughts going on, and so they married together quite well.
0: These poems put together, when did you write them, approximately? Are they old ones? Are they...
1: The first one you heard,
0: Hockney
1: was,
0: Pool.
1: Hockney Pool was in my first book, and it was come out in 1983. It ran for 146. It was my first poem in a literary magazine.
0: Right, yeah.
1: And I had that this wonderful painting by Rita Angus, a sort of imagined portrait, I think she called it, and she's given herself brown skin, and she's got...
0: some sort of an aura about her.
1: Well, it's there's icon paintings, the sort of round sort of gold disc... to represent the sun here, but it's like an icon painting.
0: So what year is that one?
1: 1983.
0: Whoa. So...
1: And then On the Line.
0: Yeah.
1: That was in my second book, 1985.
0: Yeah.
1: And of course, that was written as a poem sequence. Right.
0: So most of the songs poems are older ones, or are there any new?
1: No.
0: Some of the new.
1: Most of them have come from Prayers from the Living and the Dead, which is published in 2021.
0: Yeah, about four or five years ago.
1: You were there, actually.
0: I was there, I think.
1: You launched it, actually.
0: Yeah, I lunched it.
1: You lunched it, yeah.
0: And so let's get back to that. From that, that was a publication of 4 or 5 years ago. You've also done your Lindsay Rabbit New and Collected Poems.
1: Yes.
0: About a year and a half ago?
1: Yeah, a year
0: early
1: ago.
0: Early last year?
1: Yeah, it was launched this time last year.
0: Yeah.
1: May.
0: Was I there?
1: What's that?
0: Sorry. Yes, I was there, yeah.
1: You were there too, and I think you read a poem too, Rob, did you not?
0: Yes, yeah. Mm. Yeah, I wrote a poem.
1: Yeah, a very good poem, yeah.
0: Referencing Splash somewhere along the line. I love that line so much. Okie doke, let's continue on, shall we, with what would you like us to...
1: Well, I think a track on side two.
0: Oh, no!
1: Side two.
0: Yes.
1: There's one, we're all part of this, Andy, Tim and Lucien. So this is, I particularly like this work because of the music. I think, the music is fantastic in this.
0: What's it called?
1: What is it called?
0: Finn's got to find it on the LP.
1: Cover. I've sort of had an old man sort of.
0: Is it called Karma? Or?
1: No, it's called A Look, which is the name of the album. A mind freeze on radio.

Look, the riverboat, a body on its tender, awash in its wake. The bodies for a pyre, the bodies for a burning on a pyre, being built on a bank, being built in the moonlight, in the middle of the day.

Look, the riverboat, a body on its tender, awash in its wake. The bodies for a pyre, the bodies for a burning, for a burning on a pyre, being built on a bank, being built in the moonlight, in the middle of the day.

book, the riverboat, a body on its tender, awash in its wake. The bodies for a pyre, the bodies for a burning on a pyre, being built on a bank, being built in the moonlight, in the middle of the day.

0: Yeah. It has that kind of, they say that Irish poets like repetition. And there's a lot of repetition, a lot of sort of incantatory feel to that.
1: Yeah, sort of like a funereal.
0: Funereal.
1: dirge.
0: Yeah.
1: it's interesting how that come about.
0: Yeah, this is interesting, all right.
1: You know, how a lyric or a poem comes to... I wrote it very quickly. I was down in central Otago, Alexandra, when the Australian... smoke from the Australian bushfires come over the country. Can you remember that? I don't know. But I was down at the... I happened to be at the confluence of the Clutha, and now they've had the Mataau, and the Manuhia-Kia rivers met, and the smoke sort of just travelling through the Roxburgh Gorge.
0: Oh.
1: And it was the most surreal sort of...
0: that was the smoke from the fires?
1: As far as Australian bushfires.
0: Because I reckon they were affecting the glaciers up on the west coast. They were caramel coloured, apparently.
1: So it was sort of rather, and that sort of that poem repeated three times. It seemed okay at the time, but it might be a bit much now. But it sort of two things. It was that, and of course my. My uncle Gordon, who I mentioned earlier, he was the first member of the, I grew up with my mother's people and her, you know, her brothers.
0: Yeah.
1: And so they were a big influence on my early years. But they're all sort of art-minded. But
0: right.
1: He was the first one to be cremated as well.
0: Mm.
1: And then there was a play that I went to, a musical actually, when I was eight in 1958, called The Image of July, which is Gold Rush Days and the Chinese Gold Miners.
0: So how do you spell July?
1: July, J-U-L-Y-E, July, two words.
0: Yeah, July, yeah.
1: And there was a musical was written by, when I first started the Central Otago News, by the editor, Sid Stevens, and a guy called Ewan Cameron, who was also a teacher, did the music. And back in those days, they had these musical societies. And but the play, or the musical, was very strange because it sort of come from... I think in the graves around Central Otago and further afield, they dug up a lot of the graves of the Chinese miners to be shipped back to their home country.
0: Right.
1: And it was, you know, they collected them. And I think there was two times in the late 1800s and the early... 1900s.
0: So that's who July was?
1: Yes, but I think it was a fictitious name. You know what I mean? You know, when you hear the truth. Sure. This, evidently, the story goes something like this. The that a Chinese storekeeper went missing.
0: Yeah.
1: And there was a reward put out for his return, you know, where anyone had found him. They didn't. And evidently these three... hard cases, they would call them nowadays, decided that they would started off as a kind of joke, very, very sick joke. They dressed a dead sheep up in clothing and, you know, and they bought this, bought the boat come up the gorge, you know, and of course when they got, evidently, they got all the way to the funeral parlour, and when they this, you know, this sick joke.
0: Right.
1: But I guess it came from the fact of you know, all these gravestones of the Chinese, they were found on farms and with the sheep in that, you know, sort of... sort of connotations. And I just found out a couple of days ago, my sister, who was friends with Sid Stevens' daughter, and she said that in his garage he had all these headstones.
0: Right.
1: And, you know, like...
0: Of the Chinese migrants.
1: Yeah, of the Chinese, you know, they were discarded.
0: Really?
1: And I thought, well, you know, like... I even thought it was a bit off when I was an eight-year-old, you know, because it's such a horrific sort of... And they all had Chinese regalia, you know. They were all dressed up, the townsfolk.
0: Right.
1: And... it was replayed again, I think, in 1963. But it's just one of those racist bloody, you know. Could you imagine anything that sick happening at the moment? But anyway, that
0: probably not.
1: But anyway, those three things, you know. Like,
0: yeah. All right, mate.
1: I'm sorry.
0: Don't be sorry. We're going
1: to actually sort of tell a story that is.
0: We need background. Would you like? Any? Have you a request, Lindsay? Play one more, eh?
1: One more. What?
0: Anything that you haven't?
1: No, there's two.
0: Warm them up.
1: What is the time?
0: 10 minutes.
1: Ten minutes. Oh, okay. Well, track. God, karma.
0: Yep. Yeah, that one.
1: Yep. Yeah.

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These cries, this quietude, this evening, this morning, this afternoon, tomorrow born out of yesterday, one's life lived in light and shadow.

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Yes, you mostly reap what you sow. This aging body, this mind minding its own unknowing.

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That's the point, you see. 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

0: Way off. 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Meet me with a storyline. Meet me with a soulful song.
1: Now that's so Tim's bass line there, was it? Tim Jarrett playing the bass. Yes. Was that Lucien on piano?
2: Piano, yes.
1: Yeah. Yeah. After all, we've got to all have to belong somewhere, don't we? Do you feel you belong in Ramity South? I think you mentioned.
2: Well, I belong on the coast, I see it as. Yeah.
1: Yeah.
2: I've been here since 1995, so I guess it's the longest I've lived in.
1: That's 30 years.
2: Most probably die here. Yeah, so.
1: Cool. I mean, not cool that you're going to die, but.
2: We can't deny that.
1: Hey, thank you, Lindsay Rabbit, very much for coming along today and talking to us and filling in the gaps that I create.
2: Well, thank you for inviting me, Rob.
1: It's a pleasure. And thanks, Finn.
2: Thanks, Finn.
1: Yeah, looking after us on the turntable there. So we're going to go out with Rain.
2: Rain, yeah. Oh, this is the one. Yeah, this is Andy's.
1: Andy Hummel's.
2: Andy Hummel did this. Yeah. So yeah, it's apt. It's the second to last track, but this is
1: great.
2: Yeah. This is that's cool. That's cool.
1: Thank you.
2: Thank you.
1: Any second now.

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The sweet, wet earth smells an earth.

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Drops with a plink, plonk, plink on the wheelbarrow. The sweet, wet

Kia ora, welcome to Reptile Radio for another month. This is The Reptile. We are playing lots of nice stuff that you might like this week, so you might actually want to listen. Basically, it's going to be all Dunedin music, so, you know, kind of easy, mostly. Not too horrible, and yeah, you might actually like this stuff. Okay, well, that was... What did we play to begin with? The Chills was I thought I'd nothing else to think about, and we were just gonna go through, you know, it's mostly his old shit. So here's Hamish Kilger, pretty recognisable, I think you'll find if I just check that this is playing right.

Billy Goat. I don't want to hurt my head. I

It was a clean with side on. Before that, we had Me Star with Shut the Squizwalk Factories Down, and we started out with the other sort of clean, the Great Unwashed, with Hamish Kilgour, with Neck of the Woods. Sorry, I'm a bit vague and slow. I went to a band last night. Actually, the main reason I'm playing Dunedin music was because I went out to Moon Bar last night and saw the New Things play, sounding very like the Bats on a couple of occasions, but a little better, a bit more post-punk. So, yeah, all credit to them. They're getting better and better. And they're just down the road a few blocks away. We also had High Altar play later, and they were pretty amazing and very noisy. Like this band I'm just going to play now, Baleful Space, which I remember seeing them in some sort of big warehouse space in Wellington on one occasion, and my God, they were loud.

Whoops, that was quicker than I thought. Yep, that was The Stones with Gunna Ho, and before that we had Belt of Space with Retro. Going to have some toy love now while I fiddle around with my computer and try and find something that I can never find, which is The Same, the band that became The Chills later on, and their song 1979, which seems to be very hard to track down. Anyway, here's toy love. Just go there.

That was Shane Carter's high school band, Board Games, with Happy Endings. Before that, we had another obscurity. That was it was the same. The band that became The Chills with a version of Frantic Drift, which was a hell of a lot messier and more fun than the version that got recorded by the when they were, but did become The Chills a little bit later. But you might vaguely recognise that song as Frantic Drift. And we started that set with Toy Love with Swimming Pool. We're going to have something a little more modern. This is The Rothmans with Seymour Libertarian.

That was the Golden Awesome, who aren't really a Dunedin band, they're really a Wellington band, but since Deaf Animal moved down there a few years ago, I'm counting them as a Dunedin band at the moment. They're actually going to play in a couple of weeks, which is quite unusual in Wellington, so look out for that one. They haven't played in ages, at least not that I've noticed. Before that, we had Toy Love with Don't Catch Fire, and started with the Rothmans with Seymour Libertarian, which has got the obvious thing, obvious theme there, and we are now going to go with the Chills, Oncoming Day.

It's the Gordons with Coal Miner's Song. Before that, we had Toy Love with Pull Down the Shades, and the Verlaines with Death and the Maiden. We started that set. Hang on, what's that? No, don't want that. We started with the Chills with Oncoming Day. This has been Reptile Radio for another month with an Alden Eden sound, and it wasn't actually as boring as it could have been. Going out with Tall Dwarfs with Nothing's Gonna Happen. Actually, this is Wall of Dwarfs, the extended play version of Nothing's Gonna Happen, which is much more kind of intense really than the Tall Dwarfs version.

Good evening, Paikakariki. You're tuned into Alexisphere on Paikakariki FM. Tonight, I've been given a selection of 10 records by my 5-year-old. Put out a few random ones. So we'll see what we come up with.

Bit of a random one tonight. As I said, I was given 10 records, chosen 10 records, not usually what I play. Trying to get my head around it. And trying to mix it in with a few new tunes I've bought. Old tunes versus new tunes, vinyl versus digital. A little bit disconcerting. Anyway, we'll keep going. Yeah, you're tuned into Electrosphere on Paikakariki FM, and just reminding you all about the fundraiser. Not this Saturday, but next Saturday. That's the 16th of May. 6:30 to 11 p.m. at St. Peter's Hall. It's bingo and dance. 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Dress to Impress, prizes to win and raffles. So yeah, it's a fundraiser for Paikakariki FM. $20 door sales, bring cash for raffles, bingo and dance. It's an R18. That's the 16th of May, 6:30 to 11 p.m. St. Peter's Hall.

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apologies about the dodgy mixing. It's just practice. All right. We've got 4 minutes left. 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Cheers for listening. Catch you next month. And don't forget about the fundraiser on Saturday the 16th. Is it Saturday? Shit, it might be Friday. I don't know. Anyway, the 16th of May. Sorry, I don't know if it's Friday or Saturday. 6:30 p.m. Guilty Pleasure Bingo and Dom.

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1: I'm here once again.
0: Yes, I forgot to say that
1: I'm from the marrows of the earth.
0: It's been a couple months since we were last on.
1: Yeah, I got sick.
0: I got very busy. Sick and busy.
1: Sick and busy. I mean, I am also busy, but mostly sick.
0: It means we are, what's a good superlative?
1: It's May, is what it is, and that's scary.
0: That is scary. May 2026.
1: No, can't.
0: Let's not talk about the endless passage of time again.
1: Windows 10 is still relevant, right?
0: I hope so.
1: I hope they haven't made a new one yet.
0: Yeah, I'm not going to check.
1: Yeah, Windows. Windows 10 is the forever operating system.
0: Yeah,
1: they're never going to replace it. You're never going to have to buy another one again.
0: Well, yeah, being off the air for 2 weeks, we are awash with music.
1: Indeed.
0: We're not going to be able to get through all of this show.
1: But that's okay.
0: That's okay. That means we can pick out the juiciest bits and leave the crap for next time.
1: But it also means we can fight to the death to who gets to actually play any music.
0: Yeah, yeah. That also.
1: What have we got coming up?
0: I've actually played this on the show before, which I know is it sounds like I'm wasting your time with saying that after that. But it feeds in directly to the first one I wanted to play. So the song in question is I Work in a Warehouse by Blake Porter, released 3 months ago. I think I had it on the show like a couple of days after it came out. And then the song I wanted to play is the sequel that follows it up exactly, I Worked in a Warehouse by Blake Porter.
1: Oh no.
0: So look forward to that. After this, I Work in a Warehouse.

0: That was I Work in a Warehouse, followed by I Worked in a Warehouse, both by Blake Porter.
1: So sad.
0: So sad.
1: So sad. I can't believe it. Can't believe that he worked in a warehouse.
0: Can't believe that, yeah, worked in a warehouse. That's where he spent his time. Anyway.
1: I can't remember the rest of the lyrics. I was going to keep riffing. I forgot.
0: What do you got here?
1: I've got Zifferblatt, who are back yet again. These guys are my favorite act at Eurovision ever. I'm sorry, alcohol is free. You have a special place in my heart, but Zifferblatt has shown me that progressive rock can get to Eurovision and can get pretty far.
0: Right.
1: They came to Eurovision with their song Bird of Prey as part of a full, ended up being expanded out into a full album. They had previous albums that were primarily recorded in Ukrainian, whereas their album was primarily in English. But they've looped back around to another album recorded in Ukrainian, which is really, really cool. It releases in 2 days.
0: Nice. And this is a preview, I guess?
1: Yeah, this is one of the release tracks before the full album comes out. This is their song City, which I should have checked how you pronounce the Ukrainian name for this, because it's got two names, because depending on which platform you're on, it changes the name, which is real fun. That's going to make the metadata a nightmare. I assume
0: whatever city is in Ukrainian.
1: Probably. Yeah.
0: Let's hear it.

0: That was Zifferblood with
1: their song City, which is really funny because on the last album of Us, the English name for one of the first song on the album was also called City, whereas this one's the Ukrainian name, which then has gone translated, so I believe it's pronounced Misto, but I'm not going to trust my pronunciation because I'm getting this from sad Google summary. But yeah, so there's going to be two songs named City.
0: Right.
1: That's fun.
0: Fun.
1: Completely different songs as well.
0: Yeah. This is, we've got another new release here. This is, this is an album released by a game development YouTuber called Jam2Go, who has recently been doing a lot of stuff with Kasane Teto and released a whole album, which is very good. Crash Test, I recommend it. Came out about a week or two ago. This is the first track on the album. It's called Crash Out, featuring Kasane Teto. Let's give it a listen. I think it's great.

0: That was Crash Out from the album Crash Test by Jam2Go. It's very good. It's actually not my favorite song on the album. Maybe I'll get a chance to play that later in the show. Maybe it'll be for next one. But stay tuned to find out what that might be.
1: I thought that was really cool. Mm. I like that. Mm. Sunset vibes. Sunset. Mm. That's how it feels.
0: Right. Yeah. How about something that's the complete opposite?
1: Oh, no.
0: I think I'll just introduce
1: So Sunrise, then.
0: I guess, sure, yeah. This is a sunrise. This is Miku Miku Bongo.
1: Okay, this might wake you up, Polly Brown. I guess.
0: Featuring Hatsune Miku.

0: Hold on, 1 second.
1: Yeah.
0: There we go.
2: Okay.
0: That was Miku Miku Bongo by Polly Brow.
2: I feel like I got hit like over the head, like comical slapstick, just with a giant fish. Mm-hmm. Just because I'm 90% sure that the intro, like, drum riff was is a sound from TF2.
0: I'm fairly certain it's the bongo that's the taunt. Case, because they have made references to TF2 in other songs that they've made.
2: I got called out. I'm like, oh, I know where that's from. No, you can't do this to me.
0: We're peaking. Wow.
2: Sorry.
0: That's fine. You've got a song next. A tough act to follow, I know.
2: But it's not going to follow the vibe at all.
0: Yeah, but that's the show. Whiplash.
2: Whiplash in several parts. Mm-hmm. So, a band I really like is Calm. I tried to get into them when I was in high school. I don't know why I fell out of them, but I recently looped back around to them. Uh-huh. And good timing, because they were just coming out with a new album. Which I think it has just released. I haven't actually checked to see whether it's released or not. But one of the pre-release tracks they put out was Ex Nihilo, which is really good. I like Colm because they like Tool, but if Tool didn't stop making music for quite a really long time.
0: Right.
2: They're really cool. They're like father and son duo, plus I think they've got a couple of accompanying band members that mostly do it, but they mostly do it together, which is pretty cool.
0: Yeah, I'm pretty sure we might have heard some stuff from them.
2: I think I played The Reach
0: right,
2: last time.
0: Oh, last time you were on, right. Well, yeah, let's hear it. How do you pronounce that? I never know.
2: I'm assuming it's Ex Nihilo, but...
0: the Latin.
2: For all I know, it could be Nihilo.
0: Yes, let's hear it.

0: It was Ix Nihilo.
1: We'll just say it. So, yeah, off. Yeah, by Colm off.
0: Yeah,
1: their new album is coming, which I should double check. I think it's out. I'm pretty sure. Oh,
0: that is my Tamagotchi. Apologies for that. I should have muted it.
1: This is my pet, just shoving my pet back in my pocket. No.
0: Speaking of electronic equipment, the station is having a fundraiser on the 16th at 6:30 p.m. at St. Peter's Hall. Yeah, I thought I should mention that.
1: Yep. Guilty pleasures, bingo and dance, $20 door sales, R18, Beats by Bingo with Mistress Viv, musical bingo plus DJ spinning dance floor fillers, it's and guilty just, pleasure
0: you,
1: bangers.
0: You don't need to read the whole poster.
1: I'm going to read the whole poster. Dress to impress, prizes to win and raffles. Punctuation. But yeah, no, regardless, essentially.
0: Yeah, yeah. I mean, you know, having all this nice equipment here helps make the shows better. Which
1: yes.
0: Is, yes.
1: Yeah. And, yeah. 16th of May, 6:30 to 11 p.m. at St. Peter's Hall.
0: Check it out. I'm going to play some music now. How about we feel about some Jesse Wells? This is Good Morning America, released about a month ago. Let's hear it.

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1: Before the sting, that was Good Morning America by Jesse Wills. Stirring stuff.
2: Very cool.
1: How about we now go into, once again, complete whiplash. This is Thinking Too Much by the fictional band Sky Colour Girl from the web series, the really excellent web series made entirely in Windows 3D Movie Maker.
2: That's
1: called... what's it called again? 3D Mainichi Modern.
2: That explains why the aesthetic looks so familiar. Yet.
1: Yeah, yeah. The album art isn't. That's actually made in Paint 3D. But
2: I that's worse.
1: That's worse. But yeah, it's really really great show. It looks awful, so it has to justify itself with just the most like tightly written, off the wall comedy.
2: It's the case where the medium is so limiting that you have to.
1: Yeah, yeah.
2: Like, show
1: it has to it like supersedes it. Anyway, this is the actual person behind it is Winton Lang, I believe. It's one of the but yeah, they tend to minimize their own name, I guess. This is by the fictional band Sky Colour Girl, which is Thompson on guitar and vocals, Gilly on bass and drums, bass and keys, and Biff on drums. Anyway, this is Thinking Too Much. The, I guess, main theme, if you could call it that, of 3D Mainichi Modern.

0: That was Thinking Too Much by the fictional band Sky Color Girl.
1: I should go look at this because one of my favorite memes is just created in Windows. It's created in Windows Movie Maker.
0: Yeah, 3D.
1: The 3D. I don't remember what it's called, but it's called Grandpa Found the Car Keys.
0: Oh, huh. I haven't heard of it.
1: It's really good.
0: It's great. It's just like, there's some great limitations in that software.
1: Did they import it in custom models? Because I know you can.
0: Yeah, they did.
1: It's a horrible nightmare to do it.
0: Mm.
1: Oh.
0: I believe so, at least.
1: I do like the idea of just making an entire show in like a sad AutoCAD.
0: Mm. Of course they did. They definitely did, because some of the sets like have background gags that wouldn't work if... Well, a lot of the sets could actually be pre-rendered, actually, now I think about it.
1: Pre-rendered and or you just put in a... you can also... I think you can import in images and just hide them in the background. I know a lot of things do really cool stuff.
0: I mean, like, it's... So, like, there's a recurring location in the series, which is a Walgreen, and, like, there's a background gag where from scene to scene, one of the letters in the big 3D sign on the Walgreen will change to something else. Like, so it'll be like Walgree, or it'll be Walgeen, or anyway.
1: Okay, maybe this is up my alley.
0: Maybe. You should check it out. 3D Mainichi Modern. Yeah. That's it. MAINICHI. A lot of I's.
1: I'm not going to remember how to spell that.
0: I'll send it to you. Anyway, awesome. What have you got? Yeah.
1: Oh, yes. So Good Tiger recently came out with their new album, The Most Negative Day of the Year, which I think is really good, especially the title track on the end of the album. But this is another one of the songs on the album that I find really good. Pink Clouds, Pink Trees.
0: Nice. Let's hear it.

0: There's Pink Clouds, Pink Trees by Good Tiger. I'll just let that play out in the background. It's good.
1: It's good. I'm happy. I'm happy. All my bands are releasing bangers.
0: Yeah.
1: Yes.
0: I'm going to play another track by the fictional band Sky Color Girl that has not appeared in the show as of yet. But it is very good, and I enjoy it.
1: Top Sneaky.
0: Mm. This is Outside, brackets, Come On. It's good. I think this like two album EP that exists other than that track is I feel like it at least justifies a line in the show, which is that like, oh, we can't do a gig, we have like three songs. So they do have three songs, in fact, even if only one of them has appeared. This is Outside, Come On by Sky Color Girl from the two-track thing, Alphabet.

0: That was Outside, Records Come On by the fictional band Sky Colour Girl. Oh. Actually, by Winton Lang. Yeah. And a couple of other people helping out.
1: It is amazing because the way you describe it, it's like the music is awesome. And
0: yeah,
1: like,
0: yeah.
1: There's all this beautiful art. And then it's just being piped into this editing system.
0: It's absolutely... You have to watch it after this.
1: Windows Movie Maker.
0: Yeah.
1: It's not Windows Movie Maker, but I'm just like, it's like piping this beautiful stuff into... I mean, it's piping into any piece of Avid software ever, but...
0: Right.
1: I guess that's actually just how Avid works, because they make massive, hunking, beautiful things, and they also bought Sibelius and kind of ran it into the ground. But all these artists have to just fight with this horrible software, but like this, it's just self-inflicted.
0: Right, yeah. it's good. It's really good.
1: What if we stayed silly?
0: What if we stayed silly? The top comment, I believe, on the pilot episode of 3D Mainichi Modern is, this is what Windows 3D Movie Maker will look like in 2015. which I think is really funny. Anyway, I think we have about enough time for one or two more songs, and I'm close to out, I think. I'll have to look through my backlog. I think there's a couple of things that I haven't got lined up, but I think I'll play my favorite track off of Crash Test, since I said I might do that, and I will. This is I Hope This Email. I Hope This Email .. by Jam2Go from the album Crash Test.

0: That was I Hope This Email by Jam to Go from the album Crash Test, featuring Kasane Teto.
1: That's really cool. I should go listen to this album after this.
0: It's nice.
1: Cool.
0: Yeah. I think that's it for our show.
1: Yeah, pretty much.
0: Yeah. I've been Ellison.
1: And I was here this time.
0: Yeah. And you've been listening to Indie Session on Paikariki 88.2 FM. Have a good one.
1: Yeah.
0: Yeah. Trees are here, but it doesn't matter.
1: It's inevitable. We're actually inevitable. Chill, honestly.
0: We're chill, yeah.
1: It's fine.
0: It's fine.

This is Pika Kariki 88.2 FM, and you're with Reptile Radio on with me. And, yeah, we're playing a bunch of oddities tonight. It seems a bit quiet. Is that better? And we started with the Jesus and Mary Chain with Surfing USA. We're going to go on to something completely different, which is the Banana Splits, who were a Hanna-Barbera cartoon that began in 1968. The Banana Splits were kind of based on the Monkees, and were four guys wearing hideous animal suits, which was supposed to be a lion, a dog, an orangutan, and an elephant. The elephant was the only one that really looked like an elephant, vaguely like an elephant. They did a bunch of a funny mix of sort of animation with live action of the four guys wearing these animal suits pretending to play songs, and this is one of them. I'm going to find a cave.

going eight.

0: That was Nancy Sinatra and Frank Sinatra. I don't play Frank Sinatra much on Reptile Radio because he sucks and he's really annoying, but I do like Nancy Sinatra sometimes, and I like that one. Something Stupid. Before that, we had Tarantula Ghoul and the Gravediggers with King Kong, and we started off with Banana Splits with I'm Gonna Find a Cave. Next up, we've got an Italian song that's mostly remembered because it is sung in complete gibberish, but the lyrics were written to make it sound like he was singing in English, and with the assumption the Italian audience, for the most part, this is way back in the 70s, wouldn't realise that this wasn't English. This is Adrian Celentano. It's a prison colon in Sina in Sulol, Sol, or something.
1: Prison colon in Sina in Sulol. You're the

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This is too many cars that love a four-wheeler to cry to stay.

And that was the Wellington Band, Wesley Fish, with Who Killed Pope John Paul II. And before that, we had Toy Love, of course, with Bride of Frankenstein from Dunedin. And we started that set with Adriano Celentano with Prison Colonnina Inclusi Sol, something. Okay, let's have something completely different. Here's Screaming Jay Hawkins, which you'll well know.

0: Iggy Pop, of course, with Raw Power, the first of the title track from his second album. And before that, we had The Clash with Junko Partner, written by somebody unknown, apparently. And before that, started the set out with Screaming Jay Hawkins. We're going to have Eartha Kitt now. You just press that one and press that one, and it should happen. Don't know where this record came from. Just found it in my box.
1: I think my man is getting old.

This is Reptile Radio on 88.2 FM on Paikakariki, and you've just heard Reckless Eric with Final Taxi about the funeral processions in Hull, which he moved to when he was a young fella. And before that we had Tommy James and the Shondells with Crimson and Clover, at least one of the Shondells, because the Shondells that Tommy James sang with most of the time weren't the real Shondells. They were just a band he found when he discovered that he blatantly discovered that it had a hit with Crimson and Clover with the previous Shondells, and none of them realised the song was actually been a hit somewhere, and they broke up and didn't want to get back together. So Tommy James just found some band that was he went to see and said, "Hey, would you call yourself the Shondells? We've actually got this hit record already." And yeah, went on from there to all sorts of strange escapades. And we started with Eartha Kitt with Put More Wood on the Fire, which is just on a 7-inch I discovered in a box. Don't know where it came, but it was pretty good. Anyway, this has sort of been an oddities show, so we can't not play an oddity. Like, we've got to play something from Twee Patootie from Chaotic Pop Records in Indonesia. So this is the one about hamsters, an intro for a cartoon show. Ooh, hang on, something's happening there that...

There was a Jim Carroll Band with People Who Died, just to end on a pleasant note, or almost ending, with Reptile Radio for another month. Before that, we of course had Buddy Holly with Brown Eyed Handsome Man, which is a very weird song when you listen to the lyrics. And before that one, we had Come On Everybody from Eddie Cochrane, was his name, and of course Trio with Da Da Da, and we started with Twee Patuti and intro for a cartoon show from Indonesia. So we will go out with the PCP Eagles with from Auckland with PCP Anthem, and see you in another month, maybe. Hang on, what's going on? Oop. Hang on. That is the right one. What's going on?

0: The truckster was too fast for them, and she left them wallowing in her wake.
1: I said we don't want to know.

to Equal Rights Radio with your host Jim Ray. We are in the 1970s, the late 1970s, the 1980 protest songs. Next up is a tune some may know, Hurricane by Bob Dylan, but a protest song about institutional racism in the police force in America in the late 1970s. Here we go. 88.2 FM on your dial. 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

That's the one and only Nina Simone with Baltimore, although not a tune written by her, actually. And just reading the album notes for that, apparently the sessions were very tense. Simone disagreed with the production choices, which weren't hers, particularly in the choices of a reggae tune, a reggae sound, production sound, which first called Nina to ask, what is this corny stuff? Her dissatisfaction delayed production, but she would eventually record her vocals for the album in a single hour-long sitting. Wow, that's amazing. Some would later recall of a historic barn where Baltimore was recorded, a basement in Belgium where I was forced to sing songs in order to get out of there. All right, next up, we're out to Jamaica and Lee Scratch Perry's Black Ark Studio, where this next incredible tune was recorded. It was originally written by Junior Mervin, and he approached Lee Scratch Perry in May 1976 and auditioned the song at Perry's Black Ark Studio. Perry decided to record the song the same afternoon and altered the lyrics slightly. Players on the track include Boris Gardner, Ernest Ranglin, Sly Dunbar, Keith Sterling, and Joe Cooper, with backing vocals provided by Barry Llewellyn and Earl Morgan of the Heptones. This tune was an enormous hit and became an anthem in the UK in 1976 as the Notting Hill Carnival erupted into riot. So yeah, wow. Apparently two members of The Clash were there in the riot and inspired them to cover the song Police and Thieves on their debut album in a style that they called punk reggae, not white reggae. So here we are, Police and Thieves. And this is the 12-inch version. Here we go.

That's Max Romeo and the Upsetters with War in the Babylon. This next tune, I always do like a bit of Afrobeat, and I was lucky enough recently to see Sean Kuti in Wellington, and wow, far out, the son of great Fela Kuti, Nigerian Fela Kuti, who invented Afrobeat, and I've played a lot of his music over the years. This next tune is one of his. It's called Expensive Shit. And it's the title of the album, and the first track refers to an incident in 1974. The Nigerian police planted a joint, as in a marijuana joint, on Kuti. Before he was arrested, he ate the joint. But the police brought him into custody and waited him to produce the, it says excrement here, excrement. According to legend, he managed to use another inmate's feces and was eventually released. Fella Kuti, I hadn't actually known that story, that's great. So here we go, Expensive Shit.

All right, Fela Kuti with Expensive Shit. It's a protest song about, having to buy someone else's. I'm not sure. Who knows? Anyway, we're going for something completely different coming up. Got three or four tunes that have got a much harder guitar edge, a bit more punk, because that was also going on in the 70s. I can't please everyone, but yes, absolutely. Let's go do some punk. This next one is by an English band called The Gang of Four. It's called Ether. It's a, according to the website I was researching it on, it's a protest song about Ireland, which is pretty edgy because it's sung by an English band. The lyrics were co-authored by Andy Gill and John King and are co-sung almost as a call and response in the ancient troubadour tradition. The Gang of Four lyrics in general are influenced by situationism, but this track, it claims on Wikipedia, is about special category status prisoners on Northern Ireland. The style of writing mirrors the style of political slogans chanted at the barricades. A dirt behind the daydream, which is one of the main lyrics, is often the main point. English people go on with their daily lives unaware of the terrible realities of what historians dubbed the Dirty War, the Dirty Protest, and the two voices reflect the parallel situations. Occupied Ireland, England with its own problems. Individual lines such as H-block torture and fly the flag on foreign soil cut to the quick and immediately take the listener out of the zone of anything remotely resembling entertainment. The listener becomes a victim of torture, drugged on ether, forced to listen to white noise.

Yeah, that's heavy stuff. Excellent. You're on Equal Rights Radio with your host Jim Ray, Pākehakariki 88.2 FM. Always thanks to Pricky and the people who run the radio station. Go you. All right, the next tune, Politicians in My Eyes by Death. I managed to find a small bit of info about this next tune on Elsewhere, which is an excellent New Zealand website run by Graham Reed, has been doing reviews and keeping people informed about New Zealand music for quite some time. And he wrote this about the next tune. Until the 2012 doco, a band called Death, a few outside of Detroit had heard much about Death, the three brothers Hackney, who formed a funk band, but then influenced by rock music, turned into a serious proto-punk rock band, inspired by the politics of the late 60s, early 70s, which were very volatile, especially in Detroit and Chicago. They stumbled at the first hurdle in the band's name, which the oldest brother David refused to change. So their sole recording at the time was this single, which was only pressed as 500 copies on their own label, and it and Death all but disappeared into rumour shortly after. The success of the film saw a revival of interest, and albums were released from their early 70s sessions, more than a decade after the death of David. One of the few all-black rock bands in the post-Hendrix era, Death deserved to be more than a footnote, and the belated rediscovery of this song and the documentary ensured they didn't. This is Death with Politicians in the

Well, that's us for another episode of ERR, Equal Rights Radio. We've been looking at protest music from the late 70s. Thanks for listening. It's always a pleasure. Thank you so much to Pakakaliki FM 88.2. This is your host, Jim Ray, signing off with a tune that doesn't need much of an introduction. Anarchy in the UK. Let's just go there, Sex Pistols.

0: 5 seconds.
1: Sorry. Who cares? Welcome back.
2: We'd like to do a little song about us. It would be a song about you if you want it to be.

0: So we began tonight with something from the Untouchable Girls. The Top Twins, as we sadly say goodbye to Jules this week. So I'm Sylvia, and is this...
1: And I'm Coral, sister of Sir John.
0: And wife of Sylvia. And tonight we bring you Te Pai. We've got a few interesting things, but we'll start with community notices. The community board is meeting on 3rd of June. That's and we're recording this on the 31st of May, so that's next Tuesday, 7 p.m. down in the hall. And remember, you can say, if you've got things to tell the community board, you can say them at the beginning of the meeting.
1: And the 3rd of June, Speakeasy, 6:45 to 8 on Wednesdays. That's also St. Peter's, I believe.
0: Yes.
1: Yes.
0: Very early in the morning. So it's a speaking group, like Toastmasters, and open to everybody, and they even give you toast.
1: I didn't know that.
0: 9th of June, and the second and fourth Tuesday of every month, they've got digital seniors, which is where they help people like me who get stuck with things like computers. And that's at the Bowler between 12:30 and 2:30.
1: And on the 13th of June, it's Pai Kakariki Pride, the meeting, the AGM, at 4 p.m., and the festival is on the 24th of October. That'll be fun.
0: Yeah. 4th of June, 7:30, table tennis at the Memorial Hall. And you might have heard about it last week on Pai Kakariki FM, 7:30. On the 5th of June, multi-instrumentalist Graham James is at St. Peter's at 8 p.m. And every Saturday morning, 9:30 till 12, there's the Tool Library at the Scout Hall. And the latest news is they've got a trailer now. So big and small tools available to be borrowed, or if you've got stuff clogging up your garage and you'd like other people to use it, go along there too. Yeah. On Sundays, every Sunday, is Kani Kani Ratapu with Kaya at St. Peter's, and I think it starts 9:30, haven't written down the time.
1: And on Sunday, the 7th of June, in Wellington,
0: Comic Opera.
1: Oh, yes, of course it is. Wellington Comic Opera. I must be getting old. Tell me the truth about love. Oh, that should be fun. It's a family cabaret. Yeah.
0: And that's at 3 p.m. And if you stay on there at the hall, there's an Irish folk duo, Shona, 7th of June also. So next Saturday, there's heaps of stuff to do. 9th of June, the community board meets. Now, I said before, I misinformed you when Coral said the community trust meets on the 3rd of June. Community trust, of course, is the trust that runs St. Peter's Hall and supports other community things. But the community board is our local body, and that's the place to go and tell them if you think there should be more crossings or less bush or better people in the village, you go and talk to them.
1: Yeah.
0: Okay. Fridays, 9:30 in the Memorial Hall, Tai Chi. And that's for Koha. 6th of June, Neil Gardner opens his ceramics once a month, 10 to 2, I think, 65 Wellington Road.
1: The 6th of June is Market Day.
0: Yep.
1: Down at our little local hall. Lots and lots of... Oh, no, it isn't. Where is it?
0: Yeah, it's at St. Peter's.
1: Oh, St. Peter's. Oh, dear, oh, yes. Dear, oh, dear.
0: You can buy all sorts of things there, including a sausage.
1: Oh, yeah. Oh, yeah, and that lovely sausage sizzle. Very, very nice.
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0: So we should have played that at the beginning, but we don't always know what track on the CD has got which sting because the list has disappeared. But there's another one that we will play to you now. And while I'm getting it, I'll remind you that Te Pai, which you're listening to now, is brought to you with the sponsorship of the Ducks of the Beach Road Deli.
2: Pakaroa mai nei ki te irirangi o Pākākereke.
0: Beach Road Deli, they've been supporting us forever. 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

just tell you what is happening tonight. In a short while, we're going to talk to Shona Jornes about herself and about the Open Forum for Health Education. And then after that, we're going to talk to Andrew Armitage about the Winter Film Festival, the annual Winter Film Festival, which is this year all about amazing women, I think. Just like us. Now, to get you in the mood for Crimson Club, for Shona, I'm going to pay you something from the Crimson Club.

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When I whispered at the ground that I felt happy, I smiled. 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When I felt the weight of my weakness embedded into my soul, I smiled.

0: those smiles came to us from the Crimson Club. That's Shona Jornes, Janet Holborough, and Melissa Gerber. And aren't they wonderful?
1: And they're marvellous.
0: They bring smiles to my face anyway. And we're waiting for Shona. She'll come here soon. But here's a delayed community notice I forgot. In fact, I thought it was today and nearly made Coral come with me today, but it's next Sunday, the 14th of June, and it's the Mulled Wine Concert, bringing Nikolai Saratovsky, a piano recital. We've had him before, and he's good.
1: Yeah.
0: And his program this time has got the Romantics, and then a bit of, I think, Rimsky-Korsakov or something. Yeah. Now, Mary Gower, the redoubtable Mary Gower, is the opposite of some people who live here in summer and disappear in winter. She lives in Belgium in our summer. And
1: yes, she does, actually. Yeah, and she's a fine pianist herself, of course, Mary.
0: She teaches over there.
1: We all know that, yeah. And this fellow, what's his name again?
0: Nikolai,
1: yeah. I actually met him when I was with John one day down at the village.
0: Right.
1: Been to his concert. He really is a very, very fine musician, beautiful musician.
0: Yes.
1: So that'll be worth going to, don't you reckon?
0: It will be. And it's at St. Peter's.
1: We can't go, can we?
0: Yes, we can.
1: Can we? Oh, that's right. It's next week. We thought it was today.
0: We made a mistake. We thought it was today and we weren't going to get there, but it's at St. Peter's, so we are going to get there.
1: Yeah, that'll be
0: good. And I have got tickets, which you can get from Finn's. You can get tickets from Finn's.
1: Oh, yes. Yes, try to get along to this if you like that sort of thing. He's good to watch too. I know that might sound a bit funny. Does that sound funny? But it's
0: no.
1: It's good to watch too.
0: You wouldn't go to a concert, you just want to listen. Yeah. You listen to a CD, but you go to the concert to get the feel.
1: Yeah.
0: It's a handsome young man. Yeah. Mm. And he's playing... let's see, it says it in fine print here. Schumann, Brahms, Tchaikovsky, Rachmaninoff, and more.
1: I haven't heard of the composer Moore.
0: Oh, well.
1: That was a joke.
0: We have lots of Moore on this program.
1: It's nice, all the romantics, and it's a music that I particularly like, composers that I particularly like.
0: Yes. So we'll be there. If you've got friends who don't live in Paikakariki, they can get tickets. They can pay on the day or they can go to Magpie Parramatta in Mana Esplanade or Moby Dick's in Paparamu Beach or Genoa in Waikanae. It's always quite fun to go to Genoa. That's where you get your socks.
1: Oh, nice place there. Yes. I've got socks with... da da da da da da da dee dee da da da on written on it, yeah. Look, this Connors piano recital. If you do go along, little advice: go along at a decent time, you know, fairly early-ish, because it's absolutely packed out, and you're not allocated a seat. You go help yourself, if I'm right.
0: Isn't that right? Yeah. And if you've been to Oh, it's actually not at St. Peter's either. It's at the Memorial Hall. So don't trot along to St. Peter's thinking.
1: Oh, it's on at Memorial Hall.
0: Yes.
1: Oh, it's the same thing there too. It's always absolutely crowded.
0: Mm.
1: Yeah.
0: And it will be good. We'll enjoy it. Yeah.
1: Yeah.
0: So just to remind you too, if you want news of what's on, go to the... what's it called? Paikakariki.nz page.
1: I don't know those things.
0: No, she doesn't know those things. And that's our notice board. Or you can also get a newsletter from Jenny Clark, which is always good too. Oh, is it Jenny does newsletter? Inquire around, because the newsletter's worth getting. And speaking of newsletters, if you happen to be old... which some people probably are.
1: You're looking at me, aren't you?
0: No.
1: Okay.
0: You're too old for this.
1: I beg your pardon.
0: You can get a newsletter on your computer.
1: You're married for 4 years and this is what happens. Good heavens to Betsy.
0: All right, you can get the newsletter on your computer if you like.
1: No, I can't.
0: But it's from Sally Heppenstall, and it's about things on for seniors. And she's done amazing work at getting things going and getting information about things. So there's a walking group on Mondays. There's this digital stuff. And there's quite a few other things along, and she lets people know, which is good.
1: I'm not young enough for that.
0: No, you're not young enough. I mean,
1: I'm not young enough.
0: You're not young enough.
1: I've been through that age cycle, actually.
0: Right.
1: Yes.
0: Right. So I'm not quite sure where dear Shona is, but she'll be here, I think.
1: You can interview me if you like. I'm interesting.
0: Yes, I might just ring Shona while we listen to another track of her CD. Just a tick.
2: My watch doesn't work and I didn't know the time. My mind is a mess and I wasn't where I should have been. My brain went blank and I didn't know what I was thinking.
0: Hello, are you coming to talk to me at the radio?
2: Excuses.
0: Excuses?
2: These are my excuses.
0: Never mind.
2: Excuses.
0: Excuses. All right.
2: These are my excuses.
0: Okay.
2: I watched this work.
0: Oh, right. Never mind. I'll let you call. Get you next time. Okay.
2: Bye-bye. My legs did travel a bit, my arms were moving.
3: I can be there in like half 20 minutes.
0: I'll pop it then. That would be good.
2: My thoughts were of you.
3: Okay.
2: They didn't make.
0: So I have a special guest here that you will be glad to know. Her name is Coral Trimmer.
1: Hello.
0: She's been in the village for about 6 years.
1: I came over in 2019.
0: That's six and a bit years.
1: Seven years this October, I think.
0: Right.
1: Yes.
0: And I actually met her because a friend and neighbour, John Trimmer, was her brother, dear John. And one day when I was at the railway station.
1: Don't you dare.
0: I won't tell you.
1: Yes, you can. Go on.
0: They were on the platform and he popped in to say, "You must come and meet my lesbian sister."
1: Has no idea. It's so, such a shameful thing.
0: So I did. And that was lovely. And since then I tried to be friendly and help her get to know her way around the village with the lesbian things on, which I don't think she what she came to. And then one day you invited me to go to a show.
1: Yes, I had a message from Helen Mulder from the South Island, who's a dear friend and a wonderful playwright and actress. And she said that she'd sent me two free tickets to her new play on St. Peter's, and I hadn't been here, I hadn't been back home for very, very long, and John was going with his wife, and I had this spare ticket, and I didn't, and I'm terribly, terribly shy. That's the real me, very, very shy. I don't ask women out. I wait until they chase me. But anyway.
0: I chased her.
1: Yeah, she chased me. And so I said to John, do you think Sylvia would come with me? And he said, well, I don't know, ask her. So I sent a text saying, telling her about the ticket and asking her if she would like to come with me? And I received an answer very quickly saying I'd love to. And then I thought to myself, oh, gee, what on earth will I talk about? But, of course, you know, anybody that knows Sylvia knows that she's quiet and demure. So it was a normal thing to think.
0: You don't actually talk during a play, listen.
1: But anyway, we went to the play and it was lovely. Had a nice time. You can carry on from here, Sylvia, because you're the speaker.
0: Oh, dear.
1: Oh, dear.
0: I didn't mean to get into the story. Why did I? Anyway, when we finished, she said, I'll walk you across the crossing, because I lived in Ocean Road and she lived in Ames Street. So we walked across the crossing and she gave me a firm little peck and I walked away. Then I thought, she can do better than that. So I walked back and gave her a proper kiss. And she said,
1: wow. Oh dear.
0: And I skipped all the way home and I realised I was falling in love. Anyway, we got married 4.5 years ago. Four and a half.
1: But you missed a very important thing. I'm such a gentleman. I have wonderful manners. And the next that night, it was the same night, I think, I sent Sylvia a text message. It was an apology because I thought, what the heck have I done? This is absolutely dreadful, this young woman. Oh, dear, dear, dear. And I sent an apology. I sent a little text message saying, I'm not usually like that. Please forgive me. And I received a message back straight away almost saying, nothing to forgive, I liked. And I thought, oh, my God, what have I done?
0: Anyway, Coral has had a long career as a musician. So tell us about that. When did you start playing anything?
1: Oh, well, my first instrument was my voice, singing. My harmonica was the first, even before that, when I was 5 years old, my dad gave me a harmonica and for my 5th birthday. And I always loved music, even as a babe. And my dad was a lovely violin player. And I put it to my mouth and then I said to my dad, I took it out of my mouth first, of course, naturally. And I said to my dad, what do I do, Daddy? And he said, you go, whoo, blow suck. So I did. And I came up with, when I grow too old to dream, I'll have you to remember. And that was the first thing I ever played. But I also learnt singing from Totti Bartosz. Isn't that a wonderful name? Mrs. Bartosz. She taught the ballet at Melling and also singing. And I used to sing all of Shirley Temple's songs and sang on the stage and did all sorts of lovely things. Also learnt the violin when I was about 7.
0: There's a picture of Coral as a little girl with curly hair and a frilly dress, and she's just come second in the Shirley Temple lookalike contest.
1: I came second.
0: Second.
1: I came second.
0: You sang the Good Ship Lollipop.
1: Yeah. My mother was furious as she was weeping and saying, oh, you should have won. And I said, yes, but Mummy, I don't look like Shirley Temple. And I thought, thank God, because I didn't want to look like a sissy like that with all that long curls, et cetera, et cetera. But anyway, they were my first instruments. I played the piano because Mum taught me to play the piano. And then when I was 14, I went and I decided to have some lessons so I could learn to play the piano properly. And that was the great love of my life, playing the piano. But unfortunately, I liked sport too. And I played softball, and the ball is not soft, believe you me. And broke my index finger and it didn't mend properly. And that paid to my career as a pianist. I wanted to become a professional pianist, preferably a concert pianist. You always have to think big, you know.
0: So when you look at Nikolai Sarafofsky, you'll feel envious.
1: I'm sorry?
0: When you go to the concert next week with the pianist, you'll be envious because he can play them.
1: Oh, no, not envious, really, because yeah, nor critical, no, not critical or anything. I'll probably wish I was up there playing the piano.
0: That's what I mean.
1: Yeah, I will. Mm-hmm. But I still had a harmonica in my pocket, and I loved playing it. I used to, for some reason, sit under the kitchen table and play it. I have no idea why I did that, but I was always rather a peculiar child. But I grew out of being peculiar, didn't I, darling?
4: Oh, did you? That's good.
1: Gee whiz, there we go then.
4: Yes, so...
1: but hello, Andrew. But anyway, with the harmonica, I developed it and practiced very, very hard and learnt to play classical music as well as jazz, and played with a couple of symphony orchestras, only a couple. But that was great fun, except that sometimes the conductors don't always know quite what they're doing. You look for a downbeat and they're doing an upbeat and you think... But anyway, apart from that, it's been a lovely career, and I came home in 2019 intending to retire from performing and having no women in my life. And what happens? I played with the Capodi Concert Orchestra, a concerto, or part of a concerto, and I got married. So,
0: and she's still married. The story will be told in much greater detail at some other time. But also to tell you that Pat McIntosh is making a documentary of Coral's life, so watch out for that.
1: Well, I'm not sure. I think I'll have to leave the country for about the third time. Things are much better now, aren't they? But it is Pat and her wife, Val. They've been doing a fantastic job, and a beautiful man called Doug, who has orchestrated a piece of music I wrote for my brother John when he died. So that'll be, I can't say it'll be fun. I'm not sure what it'll be. What do you reckon?
0: It'll be
1: Andrew's
0: fun.
1: Andrew's put his thumb up.
0: It'll be fun.
5: Are you hearing me loud and clear, Sylvia?
0: I'm hearing you loud and clear.
5: And kia ora, guys. I've been enjoying listening to your show.
0: That's good.
5: Yeah. Always love to hear the story.
0: Stories. Been totally straightforward today. But when is it?
5: No, that's right.
0: So we have Andrew Armitage here, and he is the movie man from RO Video, from Pai Kakariki, and from the Pai Kakariki Winter Film Festival.
5: Yes. In fact, I was listening to you, Coral, saying you arrived in the village October 2019. I was November 2019. You know, we're more or less on the same plane.
0: You are.
1: Well, I always travel business class. At my age, you have to be near the toilets.
5: In my case, it was a bus replacement.
1: No, did you really?
5: Right. Yes, I did. Yeah. So.
1: Are you used to Pai Kakariki? I find it very hard to get used to sometimes.
5: Oh, yeah, no, I think I'm part of the furniture.
1: In some circles, yeah.
4: I think the gods select the people who come here, and you both fit.
5: Oh, my gosh.
4: You both eccentric.
5: She's saying that the gods, you know, had something to do with it, Coral. So we've been divined, what she's... Yeah, alluding to.
0: Definitely. So, well, I'm glad they brought you, Andrew.
5: Oh, that's nice. Great to see you guys. Haven't seen you for a while. So, looking fit as a fiddle, the pair of you.
0: Oh, we're as fit as we can be.
5: I know the fiddle is not your instrument, Coral.
1: Pardon me?
5: The fiddle is not your instrument, though, is it?
1: What is?
4: The fiddle's not your instrument.
1: No. I sort of enjoyed playing the fiddle. I played it when I was about, must have been 9. It was just before the Second World War. That tells you how old I am, started. Yeah. And Bertone in those days had a little symphony orchestra. My dad and aunt played first violin in it. And I was asked to play solo. And at 9 years of age, I had no nerves.
5: Right,
1: and so I played solo with this little orchestra, which was disbanded during the war because Dickie Dittmar was the creator and the conductor, and he was German, and he was thrown into a camp.
5: Yeah, sure.
1: End of the war. That was the end of the orchestra. But I love listening to it. I love the violin as an instrument, but I didn't feel quite comfortable with it myself. And you know, I'm sure that you understand, you have to feel comfortable with It has to be part of you.
5: Yeah. I'm just curious now. Sorry, I'm interviewing you now. I'm just so it's harmonica, piano, fiddle, or violin,
1: and flute. I studied flute at the Con in Melbourne,
0: and guitar.
1: I played the guitar a bit, but I've got silly little hands.
5: But you were saying about your finger being knocked out by a softball.
1: Yeah.
5: So does that?
1: On the piano, I still do play the piano, it means that I can't get all the chords, all the notes in a chord.
5: Yeah.
1: And I don't like mediocrity very much.
5: I gotcha.
1: It's no point.
5: Thank you. You've answered my question.
1: But so there you are. Anyway, that's enough.
5: Mm. I bet you're still damn good.
0: Yes.
5: Very good.
0: Sometimes she's playing the piano with one hand and the harmonica with the other, and you can't tell it isn't two people.

0: A couple of weeks away from today's recording on June the 14th at 5:30 p.m. It's a Sunday, so it's three Sundays in June. And the first of those movies is My Favourite Cake, which is one of my favourite movies. And I'm not just saying that, you know, because it's, you know, a good, because it's synchronous. It really is a wonderful Iranian film, a bittersweet comedy drama about a woman in her 70s. She's been widowed for about 30 years. And I think she's had one or two children, and they've finally flown the coop, you know, in their late 30s. And she's at home, and you know, she's one of these women that has been, she hasn't been able to blossom because of widowhood, because of motherhood, and because of the Iranian regime, the revolution that happened in the late 70s. And there is allusion to that life before the revolution, you know, when she was a young woman. And she decides, bugger it, I'm going to go out and I'm going to have some fun. You know, kind of completely out of the blue, you know. And the beauty of this movie is that you're just with her the whole time. She's a really likable person. And she's very relatable. So
1: and
0: she
1: it's
0: takes
1: a
0: you
1: documentary.
0: On.
1: It's a
0: no, it's not a documentary. It's acted. Right. It's an actor and so it's very accessible. It's very charming. Having said that, there are certain things in the film that I can't tell you about, certain surprises, which does take a twist. And as I say, the hint is in that it's a bittersweet comedy.
1: Is there cake in it?
0: There is a bit of cake. But it's not a food movie.
1: Yes.
0: So, but it will appeal to people that like food movies. Yeah. I think.
1: How topical, because we don't hear about Iran except nasty things.
0: Absolutely. So that was the main reason I wanted to program it, was because of Iran being in the headlines this year, you know, unfortunately. And I think it's always I mean, I saw this film before, you know, it's a 2024 film, so I saw it about 18 months ago, I suppose. And of course, Iran has been in crisis for a long time, there is, as this film alludes to, you know, the repression of the regime and the, and you know, just basic civil liberties, especially for women, which are thwarted. And so, this film is about emancipation. It's about somebody, as I say, in the early 70s. It's never too late, you know, to refresh and find. A new lease on life.
1: So universal themed, not just Irani.
0: Absolutely, but you do get insights into the culture and to exactly what's going on there. But the thing I liked about it was not a heavy-handed film. It just shows you scenes that kind of, you know, suggest what the problems are. Because one of the clever things about films like these is they have to be fairly subtle in their messaging. It's sort of open to, you know, ambiguity, so that it passes certain, the heavy censorship in Iran. So this is, I think this one did kind of push the boundaries, and I think it was banned for a time, as so many films are. By local filmmakers. So that takes me to the next one, which is on June the 21st, again at 5:30 on the Sunday at St. Peter's Hall. And this is Put Your Soul on Your Hand and Walk. And this is also made by an Iranian filmmaker, even though the subject is a Palestinian woman. The Palestinian woman's name is Fatima Husana. And the Iranian filmmaker is Sepideh Fazi. And Ms. Farzi is a an exile from Iran, lived, I think, mainly in France, but also Greece. And so this is such a common thing with Iranian filmmakers, is a lot of them are either working inside the country in a kind of clandestine

0: way, or they are making films about Iran outside of Iran. Mm. So this film, of course, is it's not about Iran. It's about Palestine, and it's a documentary this time. Mm-hmm. So the approach that Fazi had was to make a film about somebody on the inside of what was going on in Palestine during the Israeli military campaign. And so it's one of those films that...
1: quite recent film.
0: It's very recent. It was in last year's film festival in 2025 at the Embassy Theatre. And it, again, requires a bit of subterfuge to get the story across, you know. So a lot of it is either through phone calls, through FaceTime calls, or through films that are made by Fatima and then smuggled out over the internet. And so it's, I haven't actually seen the film, so I'm very much looking forward to it. And, you know, it's always, when you're programming these films, it's always nice to have something you haven't seen. You know, so I can be surprised myself. But the word is that it's a very moving documentary, and there is a. It's not really a spoiler for me to say, but I feel like I should say it, that the subject of the film was in fact killed in Palestine. Soon after the film was shot.
1: Oh, dear.
0: So it happened that the film was accepted into the Cannes Film Festival, and they were trying to organise her to get out of Palestine to come in to the premiere, and her and eight members of her family were killed in the following week.
1: Do you think any connection with the fact she was filmed? Or?
0: I don't think so.
1: No.
0: But I don't know that, but I don't think so. No, I think it was random bombing.
1: Right.
0: And
1: it wasn't... No. Internal security.
0: I don't think so, no. But, yeah. So, again, it's just I just think it's very important. I know there's an awful lot of support for the Palestine cause in Paikikariki and further afield. And it's just, I think it's really important to keep it front and centre. That it hasn't gone away. It's not going away.
1: Yes.
0: And we need to keep the stories alive.
1: These things that put a human individual face onto a story.
0: Absolutely. Yeah. And I know it's sometimes... You know, a bit of pill to swallow to go along to a movie, and you know that it's about, you know, struggle and sometimes misery. But there is also, the human spirit, and there's the inspiring bravery as well. So that's the connecting theme I've got for this festival. This run of films is Wonderful Wahine.
1: And then your last one.
0: Yeah, speaking of which, two Wahine, Thelma and Louise.
2: Yes, I know that one.
0: Yes, so that's, of course, many of us have seen that film because it was required viewing back in 1991 when it was released. The thing about a film like that is that it sells itself. It's good to have something on the marquee that people know and they go, I must tell so-and-so to come along. So I hope people bring their kids along. I think it might be R16, but they're grown-up kids, you know, that might have not seen the film.
1: Yes.
0: It holds up brilliantly.
1: I'm happy to see it again.
0: It has that controversial ending, but, you know, let's just call it a fable, right?
1: Yes.
0: but it's a magnificent film with those two incredible central performances.
1: And a bit of a, not a message, but a theme about getting away from abuse.
0: Absolutely. So I think it was a very important film. Directed by a man, Ridley Scott, who's a famous director, but the screenplay is written by a woman. I think her name is Kali Khoury or something. And so the screenplay, I think it was a film that the world needed at that time, and it resonated. Yeah.
1: Certainly did with me,
0: So, that will be, it's a fun film for the most part. And
2: it shouldn't be with the theme of it.
0: No, that's right. Yeah, and I think that's the cleverness of it is the way that it's actually quite powerful. The serious themes are handled very well.
1: Yes.
0: And yet it's mostly a joy.
1: Yes. And, you know, a film about women befriending each other. And
0: yeah. It's, and a road movie.
1: And a road movie.
0: And, you know, yes. Yeah, and it's, yeah, colourful and exciting.
1: Yes.
0: Yeah. And so, yeah, I hope people can come along to any of those or all three. Mm-hmm. The details are on paikakariki.nz under events, mm-hmm. and the details of if you want to prepay for three films, the bank account for the St. Peter's Hall is on there.
1: Right.
0: So that would be nice if we get a few people prepaying. It's always nice to...
1: And will there be lovely refreshments as before?
0: Yes, it's not my department this year, I'm happy to say, but Jamie is from the hall committee is organising treats and
1: he's good.
0: Beverages.
1: Yeah.
0: He is good. So, and I'm just going to finish off by saying I showed the Haka Party incident last year as the inaugural Matariki movie mm-hmm. we had. And this year we're going to show a movie as well. It's going to be on the Saturday, which is the day after the Matariki holiday. I think it's July the 11th. Mm-hmm. And I'm going to show the 1983 movie Nati.
1: Oh, right.
0: Which is a very important and, again, another sort of landmark film in the history of New Zealand film. Barry Barclay made the film.
1: Yeah.
0: And if you haven't seen Nati, it's, it's...
2: You'll be moved by it.
0: It's a terrific film, yeah.
2: A film, Nati.
3: I don't know that.
2: I know, because you were in Australia.
3: Oh, I was in Australia.
0: I think it's one of those films that if you haven't seen it, you must see it. And if you have seen it, you...
1: Must see it again.
0: Must see it again. Yes. And I watched it only two or three years ago, and it, again, held up very well. I'm also going to show Graham Tuckett's documentary about Barry Barclay as well, which is called The Camera on the Shore. So we're going to have a double bill that you can buy a ticket for both or one or the other. Mm. So we'll have a, we won't leave it too late. We haven't locked in the time yet. Mm. So...
1: That's good, though.
0: So that's Nati and The Camera on the Shore on the 11th of July. Time to be confirmed.
1: That will be great.
0: Yeah. Yes, we might late afternoon, we'll play the first one, I think.
1: Good.
0: So, yes.
1: So Matariki's on the 10th of July this year.
0: It is, the Friday.
1: Right.
0: Yes, apparently Delaney Davidson is playing on the actual holiday.
1: On the actual holiday.
0: So we moved over for Delaney.
1: I would too. Yeah.
0: Absolutely. Yeah. He's got a busy schedule.
1: Yes.
0: So we squeezed him in.
1: Well, we can have all the treats in one holiday weekend, can't
0: That's
1: we?
0: That's right. Yes. Yeah. Yes. Nice. So, okay, well, that's about it from me.
1: Well, thank you so much for coming in, Andrew.
0: Thank you
1: also for the DVDs you leave around the place in the library.
0: Yeah, well, I must admit I've neglected those a little bit, but, the streaming service is where my focus is these days.
1: Thank you very much.
0: You're welcome. Thank you.
1: Tell me, is the shop still going in RSG?
0: It is still going, yes. Mm. Yeah, I'm there twice a week and it's a whole other conversation
1: right.
0: as to what the fate will be for that place.
1: But there are people who still go to a shop to borrow videos.
0: There are.
1: That's good.
3: I would.
0: Yeah. All right.
1: Do you have any actual videos?
0: You mean VHS tapes?
1: Yes.
0: Yes, we do. Yeah.
1: Have them as well.
0: Yeah,
1: DVDs.
0: I do. Yeah. They. We're getting quite a few more young people in these days, which is, it's not saving the business in any significant way, but it's great to see another generation kind of fascinated by physical media. Yeah,
1: yes,
0: it's cool.
1: Well, thank you.
0: Hello, Shona.
1: Now we have Shona.
0: You want to turn up, Shona?
4: Is my mic on?
0: No.
1: Oh, we didn't put your mic on. Hello, Shona.
5: Hello, Sylvia. Hello, everybody.
1: Kia ora.
0: Hey, Shona.
5: Lovely Sunday evening in the village.
0: It is.
1: Tell us what you've just been doing.
5: Oh, I've just been in to Wellington to pick up Sebastian's sculptures, which were part of the New Zealand Art Show.
1: Yes.
5: And he won a highly commended for, he was invited to take part, which was really cool, in a sculpture showcase, and he won a highly commended prize.
1: That's so excellent.
5: Yay!
1: So for those who don't know, and I don't think there's anyone who doesn't, but Shona's husband is Sebastian Joannes, French sculptor.
5: Yes. And the one that won the prize, I love. It's called We Will Get Through This. And that's currently what we're doing. We're trying to get through this, aren't we?
1: Through this.
5: We will get through this.
1: And whatever fate throws us after that.
5: Yes.
1: Mm. Who did that one?
5: Well, that's one of Sebastian's sculptures. Oh. And it's the piece of steel that we're getting through is actually recycled from an old police station. And it's bulletproof steel. So it is very much like... We will get through this.
1: We will get through this.
0: But the bullets won't.
1: Yes.
5: But the bullets won't.
1: Yes. Oh, well, we're very proud of him in our village.
0: That's great.
1: And we're proud of you too for all the things you do. We've just been listening to Smile.
5: Oh, that was Mum's favourite song. Yes.
2: Yeah, I first saw your group, the Crimson Club, when I hadn't been home very long. And I went with my dear brother John. I remember seeing Gilbert there. And I didn't know what to expect. Had no idea. And this great, I was gobsmacked. I thought, what's that violinist doing? She's going mental.
5: And John was a huge fan of ours. I love John.
2: The cellist playing the cello like a double bass. It was marvellous. And the wonderful piano accordion. I so enjoyed it. And
0: that's a big compliment coming from her.
5: Yeah, it is a very big compliment. Thank you, Coral.
1: She wouldn't lie.
5: No.
2: You know, music is my passion, apart from my wife, but my music is this on the side. music is my passion. And listening to you, your music, your violin playing, I find that absolutely fabulous because it's a kind of a mixture of Stephen Capelli and... There's a bit of Irish thrown in there for good measure.
5: And a little bit of all sorts of things.
2: I'm half Irish and half gypsy. Romany. Gypsy.
5: Bit of gypsy.
2: You go like a bat out of hell. It's absolutely marvellous.
1: This is true.
5: Like the violin I play is actually my grandmother's violin.
2: Oh,
5: and she was in one of the first women in the Melbourne Symphony Orchestra back in the 1930s.
1: Mm. What was her name?
5: Got a scholarship. Irene Morris. She got a scholarship from Perth to go to Melbourne and she played piano duets with Eileen Joyce as well. And when I was in my 20s studying, I was told by my teacher I needed a better violin. And I'd actually inherited her violin, but I hadn't played it because I was always a little bit scared of her. She was a monumental matriarch in our family. Yeah. And when I took it out of its case and I put the bow on the string and, like, played a note, I actually got an electric shock up both my arms and I burst into uncontrollable sobbing. And so I went in to see my dad, who was reading the paper, and I was like, Dad, Grandma's violin has just made me cry. And he was like, and he pulled his paper down. He said, you're going to have to talk to your mother about that. And put his paper back up again. And it did, like, that journey of learning about her, because in the end, I did actually pop a tendon playing her violin. It was a very difficult violin to play.
2: Yeah.
5: And in order to play it, I had to get to know her and her story and actually allow the violin to release I liken it to a rage that she felt being a musician where everything was taken away from her as a woman. You know, she ended up having four children and marrying my grandfather and really never played the violin again after that. And I kind of carry that when I play her violin, I feel that very deep discontent that she had with what had been dealt her.
2: Yeah.
5: But when I was at university, and it's interesting that I studied classical violin, but when I would talk to my teacher about what I actually wanted to achieve with my university degree, it wasn't to become an orchestral musician. It was very much to develop the technique that I would need in order to be able to get what was in my head out and onto the violin. So I spent a lot of my university degree doing technical exercises and just really honing that until to the point that my teacher at one point was like, Shona, we are going to actually have to start learning some pieces for your final exam now. So I was kind of the opposite of most students in that I wanted to do all the technical exercises and I wasn't that interested in playing the pieces. And then, you know, I went to London and kept playing there and played. I got the amazing opportunity to play at Ronnie Scott's with an amazing pianist, Will, who unfortunately has since passed away, and Peter Byrne, who was a guitarist. And I think that, you know, that was a really amazing experience. But it's also my sister, you know, playing with her is the biggest joy I've ever had in my life.
2: Mm. I go along with it. I feel the same when I play music with Janet.
5: She is, and she's, you know, she's my older sister. Without her encouragement and her, you know, her being the incredible musician that she is, I don't know whether I would even be a musician. You know, she was such a huge influence on me growing up, and you know, the joy as a child I had of listening to her practice, because she was actually a much better musician than I was. I did have to also remind myself that I was 3 years younger, so you know, I was always going to be kept playing catch up. But she was, it was just such a joy to hear her play, and the joy that she got from music was so huge, and playing with her is just so easy. Mm. You know, I've played with other musicians and it's never as easy as it is playing with Janet. There's just like this automatic inner communication, and I've been so privileged.
1: It shows through.
2: When you've got to have that feeling when you play music. I mean, you can be technically brilliant, spot on. I heard Menuhin playing just after the Second World War ended. He toured New Zealand and my dad took me. And at that stage, he was a young man and his technique was absolutely spot on. And on the way home, Dad said, "Well, what did you think?" I said, "Well, Daddy, he didn't make any mistakes, did he? And he was great, but it didn't do anything." And we heard, is it permanent? Another lesser known violinist not so long after that, and he didn't have the perfection that Menuhin had.
5: But
2: it made me cry.
5: Yeah.
2: It just made me cry because he became the instrument. That's something you understand, I know. But Menuhin changed when his sister died. He changed and he started.
5: And I think that's always difficult because, you know, Menuhin was a child prodigy, and that is a huge pressure unto itself because you are being lauded for your technical capabilities. But it is, you know, that, as you say, to make someone cry, that does take a maturity and an understanding that is that only comes with the passing of life and all the terrible things that happen to us.
0: I also think, I'm just going to throw something in there as well, that there's also a letting go. So the perfection, you know, is one thing, but once you're comfortable with your perfection,
1: the wildness,
0: then you can let go, and that's where there's much more, it can be much more emotive.
1: Yes, you play too.
0: Well, I'm just giving my very amateur kind of amateur way, I can say.
2: Amateur's an interesting word, isn't it?
0: But I do know when I strive for perfection myself, if I'm trying to record something or something, it will sound stiff. And the moment you kind of say, okay, I'm just not going to worry, it is what it is, and then you get the performance that you're half pleased with.
2: I think you've answered, before I even ask you questions, you answered the question that I was going to ask you about the origins of your study of violin. You obviously studied classical.
5: Yeah.
0: You got 30 seconds to answer, Sean.
5: Yes. I studied classical, but I, you know, my great love was improvising. And I did a student exchange when I was 17 in Montreal, and I met an incredible musician called Percival, who worked with me for 6 months because I and was like, Shoni, at some point you're going to have to jump off the cliff and improvise. And it was really hard as a classical musician to do that. Yeah. But once I jumped off the cliff, there was no going back.
0: All right, we're just about off the cliff,
1: aren't we? We're just about off the cliff. You've been listening to Tupai. You're here.

0: Hello, and welcome to The Stranger the Better with me, DJ Mari, and of course my wonderful crew of friends. So we have
1: Young Dashel with the guitars.
0: Yeah, we do. And
2: Hugo.
0: Hugo, not a pirate.
2: Yarg.
0: Yarg. And Amelia's the one that's today supposed to be a pirate. We have
2: Beck, hi.
0: Yeah, and Beck Marshall on the drums. Okay, so that first track, hopefully you would know it, but that was Changes by David Bowie. Woohoo, love a bit of Bowie. So we are going to move swiftly on. Oh my goodness, I've just whacked the soundboard. It's all right though. We are going to move swiftly on to Talk by Hozier.

Thank you very much, ladies and gentlemen. Right now, I got to tell you about the fabulous, most groovy Bell Bottoms. Bell Bottoms.

0: Thanks to Google AI Assistant, I fear we've had to take a pause.
1: I've had that done a bunch of times.
0: I hate a Google AI assistant. Right? You just try. AI is just stupid, and I don't think we should have it.
2: It's so annoying, man. It just gets in the way.
0: Yeah, this is an anti-AI radio show, in case you were wondering. It's interrupting all sorts of creativity, even music on this radio show. So, before it was interrupted, what was that last track, Hugo?
3: That was Bell Bottoms by the John Spencer Blues Explosion.
0: That's a cool long bad name. It's pretty epic. Yep. And right before that, we have probably a very recognizable song, The Chain by Fleetwood Mac. Love that one. It's in a lot of shows. It's in a lot of movies. We were just talking about how we've seen it in like a bunch of different stuff. I remember once I was watching Our Flag Means Death. Very good show. Would recommend watching. And it came on at the end of one of the episodes and I went, oh, it's The Chain. And my dad just turned around to me and went, how do you know this song? It's a very well-known song, I fear. And it's also in, what did you say back? Ice Age?
4: That was Hugo saying Ice Age, but allegedly it's in Ice Age.
2: It's not The
3: we
2: Chain.
3: We discussed
2: it's,
3: that it was not in Ice Age.
2: It's a different Fleetwood Mac song that's in Ice
3: but
2: Age.
3: But it is a Fleetwood Mac song.
0: Well, now I feel like we need to find this out. So, in our next break, after many more incredible tunes, we will have the answer to what Fleetwood Mac song is in Ice Age. So stay tuned if you want the answer. Now, our next song.
2: You Shook Me.
0: Remastered.
1: How long for?
0: About 6 minutes.
4: 6 or 7.
0: Ah! Sorry. What? All night long. No, no, and I. Now let's

0: door open and a man stepped out. Everybody looked and everybody saw it was the same man they'd been singing about.
1: You're early.
2: I missed you.

0: listened to the show before, or if you're new, we have a tradition on this show of every single show we play one, sometimes two, songs from the hit international Broadway and West End musical Hadestown, because our school is putting it on in about 3 weeks now.
1: Yeah,
0: pretty soon.
1: It's gonna be
0: get
1: tough.
0: Your tickets. We're really good. No, we are.
1: The drummer's
0: really
1: like really good though.
0: The drummer is like really good.
1: Yeah.
0: The drummers. Yeah.
1: They're on Event Finder.
0: You can get the tickets on Event Finder, or you can look up the Tirokodoki Carpety website, or just Google Carpety College Hadestown 2026. It's a good time. Really awesome musical. Come along. That was Way Down Hadestown. And after that, we had...
1: It was Getting Jiggy With It off of Will Smith's 1997 album. Big Willie style.
0: Yeah, heck yeah.
1: Album. Would recommend.
0: Okay. And next up, we are going to have two tracks off of one of my favorite albums ever, The Hounds of Love by the wonderful Kate Bush.
2: Woohoo!
0: Woo!
1: Yeah! Yet on.

0: Okay, and as we come to the end of our incredible hour together, this was Paikakariki 88.2 FM, The Stranger the Better, with DJ Mari.
1: Young Dashiell with the guitars.
2: Hugo!
0: And?
3: Beck Marshall on them drums.
0: Beck Marshall on the drums. Okay, so that song, quietly still playing in the background, is...
3: It's Power for Power by the Swans, peak band.
0: Incredible. And just before that, we had...
2: Misty Mountain Hop by Led Zeppelin.
0: Okay, and to end off the hour, thank you so much for listening. We are going to be playing...
1: a few tracks from the Queens of the Stone Age album, Songs for the Deaf.
0: Starting with... The sky is falling. Fallen? Fallen. Yeah, close enough.
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Greetings, citizens. Julian Cope there, fronting neo-psychedelic Liverpool band Teardrop Explodes and The Great Dominions. The final track on their second album, Wilder, which they released in 1981. Welcome to Sounds Eclectic, June 2026. Tonight's show, eclectic and enigmatic as ever. We take the piss out of his bobness, raid the chicken shack and tango with the blues. So raise a glass of McLaren Vale Cab Sav, my friends, a flickering candle, a swirling lava lamp, drifting incense, and cheers. John Mayle and the Blues Breakers now with an absolute stunner, The Mists of Time.

Stan Ware Band Chicken Shack with a live version of the B.B. King classic, The Thrill Is Gone. And that's from the band's Going Up, Going Down anthology. And before that, Walter Trout and Almost Gone. Quite a lot of departing going on there in their bracket, when you think about it. All right, Eric Burdon and the Animals now with a track that there was a single for them back in 1967, and autobiographical, mostly written by Eric Burdon. Followed by American actor John C. Reilly with a brilliant piss take of Dylan that was recorded for the 2007 Dewey Cox film.

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1: The Glimmer Twins and Co. with a track called Rough and Twisted. And that's from the Stones' upcoming new July release, Foreign Tongues. And to be fair, it's the best song they've done since, well, let's just say long before that salve you were sipping was a grape on a vine. Nils Lofgren coming up next with the gorgeous live acoustic version of his song Some Must Dream. But first, here's Samantha Fish and

Jacob Dylan and his band The Wallflowers with the song One Headlight, which is the opening track from their second album, Bringing Down the Horse. Great title, if I do say so. Right, Christian's getting ready to unleash this month's sonic adventures deep within the mysterious and swirling vortexes of prog. So gird thine loins, fellow travellers, and let's go out to Nick Cave and Grinderman with the melancholic Palaces of Montezuma.

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Well, hello there. This is Improbably Trust on the mighty Pi Kakariki 88.2 FM. And I've opened this evening with the absolutely majestic songwriting, playing and soundscapes of Andy Hummel from The Village and the words of Lindsay Rabbit. And this was, I got this phenomenal piece of vinyl from the Wing and the Prayer Collective entitled Look when they played at St. Peter's Hall last month. Just a phenomenal piece of music, so atmospheric, and that's kind of where we're going tonight. So yeah, Andy's thank you for that. you've spurred a whole hour of prog, and just trying to stick with that feeling. Here we go.

This is indeed the Swirling Vortexes of Prog, so fantastically introduced by Rennick and his fantastic Sounds Eclectic show. We're carrying on in the same vein.

That last one was Glass Iron Shattering by Porcupine Tree off their album Dead Wing. Next up, Steve Rothery and the Steve Rothery Band, La Silla, which is the name of a Peruvian observatory, and they played live there. And the video for this is from there and is, well, out of this world.

down there. I don't. People are mad for Prague. Two of them are in the studio. They might think there was more, but there's not. Keeping with the theme, Sunday Rain sets in off the album 4 and a Half by Stephen Wilson.

Time for a bit more Steve Rothery. Why not? The warmest vortexes of Prague here on Pikakriki 88.2 FM.

That was White Pass by the glorious Steve Rothery and his merry band. We're going out tonight with a Storm Corrosion track called Ludget Inan. L-J-U-D-E-T, Inan. You've been listening to In Prog We Trust. I hope you enjoyed your time in the warmest of vortexes of Prog tonight. And tune in next time. Who knows where the vortex will take us. Good night, Pai Kakariki.

You're with Kerry on the Romantic Retro Show, and that first track was Weather Report with Man in Green Shirt from their Tailspinning album. No theme for today, but just a bunch of CDs. And next up, High Lows with Brahms' Lullaby.

0: Ella Fitzgerald with Night and Day. In that section, we started with the High Lows, Brahms' Lullaby, then the Beatles with Here, There and Everywhere off the Revolver album. There Goes a Tenor, Kate Bush from her album The Dreaming. And in the region of the Summer Stars, the title track from an album by the Enid. And next up, we have Captain Beefheart and his magic band with Sue Egypt.
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The Wings of a Dove by Van Dyke Parks and sung by Brian Wilson. First up in that section, we had Sue Egypt by Captain Beefheart and his Magic Band. Then Solar by Miles Davis from his Walkin' album. The title track from Joni Mitchell's album, The Hissing of Summer Lawns. A track from Brian Wilson's album, At My Piano, called Mount Vernon Farewell. Originally called Mount Vernon and Fairway, but anyway. Then Symphony in Blue, by another one by Kate Bush. And now Chicago from Chicago 3, The Approaching Storm.

Got to Get You Into My Life by the Beatles, and I'll be ending up my show with I Want to Be Happy by Oscar Peterson. But we started that set with Chicago 3, Approaching Storm, and Kevin Ayers, The Owl. Cheers.

Kia ora, you are listening to The Holy Hour. And that was Azalea Snail with Death Gets in the Way. And there's going to be a lot of songs tonight for Jules Top Twins. Tonight's going to be a bit top heavy and paying tribute to her great music, to Aotearoa. Well, okay, it's been a big day, it's been a big year already, so let's just let the Top Twins do some singing.

Yep, that's right. That's Joe Blossom, otherwise known as Sean O'Brien from the Manawatu Plains. That's a bit of country there. Since we're going to be weaving in and out of a bit of country, thanks to the good old Top Twins. Okay, listening to Holy Hour, and yeah, let's go back to the tops.

Yeah, you're listening to The Holy Hour, Pagan Priestal, Paikakariki FM, and that was a song called Papatua Nuku by The Side Effects off the South Pacific Surf Trash album from Stink Magnetic. And yeah, it's probably time to play a cool song where, you know, politics and music, who are born together to be together as one. I think it's time we had a song called I Am Not an American.

Buddy Hucka. Bestie Informant. 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

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Yapping bloody murder while slicing off each other's heads.

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Big mouth, praise God for the gut with the Velcro zipper. Praise the young to sell iceboxes on the burning decks. Dear listener, gentle listener,

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I mean, when you get down to brass tacks, you'll find some sucker sitting on it. Whereas Muckle's work for Jesse's Lord, well, it sure looks black in the gutter this particular whale. Paula, is that a flip?

Okay, woohoo. You are listening to the Holy Hour, Pagan Prestel, Paikakariki FM. Yeah, we've been going on a bit of a inspired by politics, art, music, keeping it all together, keeping it all real, keeping blood, sweat and tears, land and Modi alive for one more second. Yep, politics and art are everything right here, right now on the Holy Hour, Pagan Prestel. We've been playing some songs, definitely dedicated to the epic powers of the Top Twins, and sort of everything that they've sung about and helped uplift. And I've been playing some Hiriri Melbourne, some Mahina Rangi Toka, just paying tribute to awesome New Zealand music. Aotearoa musicians. Been playing some more local acts, some people I know even, and yeah, just wanting to pay tribute to it all. Yeah, because yeah, songs are pretty important. And okay, so now it's time to play one of my favourite songs of all time, and of course it happens to be by the Top Twins. But here we go. Here's an anthem for freedom. And yeah, I'll shut up.

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2: Kia ora tātou, bonjour, salam, namaste, talofa lava, and a big g'day. 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My name is Gilbert Haseman, and at the desk we have Finn McCulloch, whose endless unselfishness means he can endure yet another program that ignores Chopin and Tony Joe White. The big news in jazz and the music world at large is the death of Sonny Rollins, aged 95. He had an incredible career, starting as a youngster welcomed by the likes of Charlie Parker, Dizzy Gillespie, etc., and was still playing at 88 when pulmonary fibrosis forced him to put down his tenor saxophone. I followed him for years on Twitter, and his posts have been unmissable. His spiritual journeys, reminiscences, very generous tributes to other musicians. And it seems fitting, actually, that he dropped off his perch aged 95, thus being spared senility. Now, he was a giant of the post-bebop mainstream, and he will be with us for decades to come, quite often transforming pop songs that he removed from them any triteness. Here's an example. It is I Want to Be Happy, recorded on a European tour in 1959.

And now, it's a little recognised fact that quite a lot of country music has crept into and formed some jazz, or the musics that it's themselves fed into jazz. Elvis Presley, for example, did a credible version of Peace in the Valley, and so did the dynamic sister Rosetta Tharpe. So let's listen to her version.

Wellington's own Louisa Williamson is just fantastic on her tenor saxophone, and New Zealand's best musos line up to play with her. This number is called Red Pepper.

Many listeners will know that confessional song by Kris Kristofferson called Help Me Make It Through the Night. The more stunning version is this one by Sammy Smith.

Cherokee is a stunning popular song whose main theme is beautifully simple and whose middle bit is both challenging and ingenious. This version is by the Christian McBride Trio, and Christian McBride, as many of you will know, is one of the most stunning people to ever play the bass. So listen to him particularly. Thank you, Finn.

Now we're going to have something completely different, as people often say. Sidney Bechet was around in New Orleans even before Louis Armstrong joined the King Oliver Band down there. Interesting character. He was a Creole, and he made it to Britain and took part in some variety shows there long before Louis Armstrong arrived, and was greeted as a hero. And no one in the audience, none of the critics, had heard anything like him before. But there was two interesting critics. One of them said, "This strange young man is trying to tell us something." And another critic said he had the feeling this is the way the whole world is going to be playing music in the future. Anyway, here is his most famous composition, Petite Fleur.

Now, if you've heard of the names Archie Shepp and Horace Parlin, it would likely because they were reasonably prominent avant-garde musicians a few decades ago. And like many such musicians, they had a deep respect for early spirituals. Their reverence is pure and clear on "Nobody Knows the Trouble I've Seen."

Now we have more Sonny Rollins. He's going to play for us Now's the Time, which is one of the classic up-tempo blues by Charlie Parker. And how interesting that this was recorded 60 years ago when Sonny Rollins was 40. So here we are. Thank you, Finn. Now's the time.

Now, the more I hear the tango music of Astor Piazzolla, the more in love with it I fall. And so we're going to have a beautiful short piece from him called Libertango.

Now, an interesting thing about jazz is that it has had next to no young prodigies, unless you count the middle-class guys who were performing in front of quite major orchestras playing magnificent concertos. The only jazz prodigy I know about is Joey Alexander, who is from Bali and now in the United States. And at 13, he was a featured performer with people like Wynton Marsalis and others. He has now become a promising composer, as you will hear on this piece called "'Tis Our Prayer."

more Sonny Rollins is coming up. It's a lengthy masterpiece called Blue Seven, and therefore I'm going to sign off now. So thank you for listening to Jazz and Beyond on Pai Kakariki 88.2 FM. I hope you enjoy this lengthy piece by the late, great, and inspiring Sonny Rollins.

Good evening. Welcome to, where are we? April, May. May's blues show opening up there. Well, starting off with my new Sting, actually, which I've been meaning to do for a long time, but it just took me a long time to persuade Isla to, because I think it'd be a bit weird if I was actually reading out my own Sting. So got Isla to do it. It only took, I don't know, God knows how many takes, but we might try and do a couple more just to liven up the year. Automobile blues, that's going to be the theme this evening. Seeing as I'm not driving mine too much these days, well, for two reasons, fuel's too expensive and now there's something wrong with it. So I think automobile blues, seeing as there's such a wealth of wonderful songs in that genre, and about highways, of course, Highway 59. And that was Magic Sam, a real classic Chicago club sound going on there. But let's go for the song called Automobile Blues, and this is the one and only Lightnin' Hopkins.

Well, believe it or not, that was recorded only in the last 10 years. Norwegian blues band, the Jelly Roll Kings. And classic sound, though. Who we got next? Smoking Joe Kubek. Now, I think I might have played some of him on my Texas blues show. Maybe not, but it's the Road Dog's Life.

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And that would be a shame.

Whoa, okay. I think that's enough of Smoking Joe Kubek. This is a record. Well, I was trying to find this on my vinyl collection to play. This is Memphis Mini, and this is a fantastic song. Me and My Chauffeur Blues. See if you can find out what she's really singing about.

Well, that wasn't what I intended to play. I'm going to try playing, I don't know this, this might just be the same song, but redone by Big Mama Thornton, but I can't go past Big Mama Thornton. So let's see, let's hear her belt this one out.

Well, there you go. It is the same song, but what an amazing discovery for me this evening. That's Big Mama Thornton, but it's from a Sessions album, London Sessions, must be sometime in the 60s. And who is playing that guitar? Well, it's the main man, Mississippi Fred McDowell. So I shall be delving in. It must have been from one of those American folk festival tours of the 60s, because Buddy Guy also features on that, and so does Eddie Boyd at some point. So I shall be delving into that later on. But as I'm looking, the connection to Mississippi Fred McDowell is that he did a highway song. In fact, that's why I called the show. He did one called 61 Highway. And believe it or not, 55 years after his death, he's still releasing EPs, because this one has just come out, and it's a remaster of a wonderful tune, 61 Highway. This is my favorite. Okay, here we go.

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I threw my books away.

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Bobby Rush must be one of the hardest working men in the blues scene. Still alive. He's 92, 93. Wouldn't be surprised if he's still touring the bowling alleys of Mississippi, playing in his glittery outfits. Anyway, Delta Blues man, Willie Love, piano player. Back to back here, we've got Little Car Blues followed by V8 Ford. And if you can hear a harmonica playing, I'm not sure if one of these is accompanied, it will be Sonny Boy Williamson playing that. They play very much together. But here we go, Little Car Blues, Willie Love.

Now I'm gonna get Big Boy Hogan's to come down and dig your grave and bring me my pick and shovel so I can jump dirt in your face. I'll be right down at your barren, be riding in my V8-4. Because you think you're so wise, darling, well, ooh, good, I declare you don't know. You jine your insurance, you better make it sick and accident too. You keep a mess with me, girl, you know something might happen to you. And I'll be riding down at your bed, be riding in my V8-4. Well, you think you're so wise, darling, well, ooh, girl, I declare you don't know. My gasoline in the morning, check my oil late tonight. I don't have to worry, cause I know everything's all right. I'll be right.

Undertaker 2. 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

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I'm going to go out because I actually looked at just looked to see if Bobby Rush was still performing, and he certainly is. He's about to embark on a European tour starting in just a few days' time, 8th of May. So, pretty amazing. Pretty amazing. Doesn't surprise me, actually. I saw him in a great documentary from about 20-odd years ago where you could see that this was his life. This was him. So I'm going to go out on a totally different style of his. But this is Bobby Rush and a fantastic 12-inch version of a funky disco blues called I Want to Do the Do. Anyway, enjoy and catch you next month.

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The sweet, wet earth smells an earthy prayer.

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1: From being alive to being dead, to living brightly in my head.

Well, hello there. This is Improbably Trust on the mighty Pi Kakariki 88.2 FM. And I've opened this evening with the absolutely majestic songwriting, playing and soundscapes of Andy Hummel from The Village and the words of Lindsay Rabbit. And this was, I got this phenomenal piece of vinyl from the Wing and the Prayer Collective entitled Look when they played at St. Peter's Hall last month. Just a phenomenal piece of music, so atmospheric. And that's kind of where we're going tonight. So, yeah, Andy's, thank you for that. You've spurred a whole hour of prog. And just trying to stick with that feeling. Here we go.

This is indeed the Swirling Vortexes of Prague, so fantastically introduced by Rennick and his fantastic Sounds Eclectic show. We're carrying on in the same vein.

That last one was Glass Iron Shattering by Porcupine Tree off their album Dead Wing. Next up, Steve Rothery and the Steve Rothery Band, La Silla, which is the name of a Peruvian observatory, and they played live there, and the video for this is from there, and is, well, out of this world.

down there. I don't. People are mad for prog. Two of them are in the studio. They might think there was more, but there's not. Keeping with the theme, Sunday Rain sets in off the album 4 and a Half by Stephen Wilson.

Mark Hollis. Man's a genius. So, Stephen Wilson. So, here's some more from Porcupine Tree. Point 3 off In Absentia.

Time for a bit more Steve Rothery. Why not? The warmest vortexes of Prague here on Pike Akariki 88.2 FM.

That was White Pass by the glorious Steve Rothery and his merry band. We're going out tonight with a Storm Corrosion track called Ludget Inan. L-J-U-D-E-T, Inan. You've been listening to In Prog We Trust. I hope you enjoyed your time in the warmest of vortexes of prog tonight. And tune in next time! Who knows where the vortex will take us. Good night, Pai Kakariki.

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1: Sorry. Who cares?
2: We'd like to do a little song about us. It would be a song about you if you want it to be.